0: loop where it's like you can kind of like choose to watch it, but it's also like doesn't demand too much of your attention. It's not like watching a TV show behind you or something like that where you kind of forget why you're even in the room.
1: I like that. It was good. So it's like whenever I would look up at the visual, it'd be like this entrancing thing, and I'm like, all right, there's a band, and it was cool. I like it. But I want to talk about the collaborative process, because I guess when you're in Dead, you guys are doing collaborative writing. I'm guessing is how you're doing it. So like when you're making music for Accessory, do you have someone to bounce ideas off of when it comes to writing, or are you fully trusting yourself with that process?
0: Fully trusting myself, which is kind of like a whole other like journey of self-confidence and stuff like that. Just because you have to really like be certain that the thing you're doing is like good. And the first time I really shared it with anyone was when I sent it. I mixed the project with my friend Ziad, who I've done some of the Dead stuff with too. And that was the first time anyone heard it.
1: Crazy.
0: It'd be kind of a little bit of a nail biter, just like even the fact of like perspective, because I was working on it for months, so it was like the only thing I was doing, and I was like really in my own world on this like micro level of attention to detail. And then once you kind of like show it to someone else, you're forced to like, you're just like, maybe it's just like the way people are, where you're like sensitive to other people.
1: No, of course.
0: So then I hear it exactly like as if it's someone from with new ears on it. Like,
1: it reveals
0: any potential weakness for sure. Cause you're like, oh, crap.
1: When you're playing it for someone else. But I feel like that's also like, that's just art and creation. Like the first person that you show it to, you're like hoping that they're not, maybe you're hoping that they're not super critical of it, because you're like, I worked on it this hard. I was like locked in for this amount of time. And then you're like hoping that they just have like some sort of like positive criticism or something to say about it. To like, I guess in a way, like, continue to put the battery in your back. You don't want them to be like, damn, that was fucking shit. Like, you want them to like,
0: I appreciate if someone was giving me the real,
1: You know what? Facts. That's actually true. You know what? Give me the real.
0: I can take it.
1: Okay, sick. I want to talk, just going off on the writing portion of it, but like, there's some dope lines, and maybe it's part in why the last Dead project was called poetry, but there's that line, blessings fall like perfume. Dope line, dude. I heard that and I'm like, I really love, like, it stood out to me immediately. Like, I heard it and I'm just like, this is a fucking beautiful line. And like, whenever I'm in my little creative mode, I'm always like, whatever, I'm using words as, you know, manifestation. So I'm always something, blessings are falling in some way, whatever, blah, blah. But like, I heard blessings fall like perfume, and I'm just like, it immediately created this like beautiful visual of like someone spraying perfume in the air, and you see how the way that it falls. Like, bro, you fucking killed that. You killed that. Oh,
0: thanks so much.
1: You killed that. I think it was such a beautiful fucking line. And like, if you don't mind, just like, I want to talk about like your songwriting process, because I feel like lines like that, and like there's more on the project too. But like, what's that process like? Are you going in like intentionally wanting to create these emotions? Like, how's your writing process like?
0: Yeah, I mean, especially like, it's actually like exactly with the Dead poetry and on, like, I don't know if it's like just, I don't know exactly what the like current was that like brought me to like caring a lot more about the words, but like I started listening to it a lot more. And I used to be like, the vocal was just another instrument, like when I was also younger, and I've definitely developed more as like a person where like the importance of the words is like pretty high on the list for me now.
1: Yeah.
0: And like, I also think about it like, I'm like writing this song and it's like, I'm gonna have to like sing every single one of these words for the rest of my life. So like, I want them to be like something that I'm like gonna be proud to be like doing theoretically forever, you know? And I think like there's like little lines like that are like almost like these incantations or something that can conjure the world. And so I'm definitely trying to like create images and references that, like we were kind of saying earlier, like let people kind of like fill in the blanks. Like, I'd rather like write around the subject rather than just like saying it super plainly, just because some things are just like too big to limit by like a word or a sentence or something like that. So I'd rather like create the environment with which it's happening.
1: Yeah, no, that makes sense. There's a saying where it's like, you have to bring them to the water, but they have to ultimately drink themselves. You can't make them drink the water. You bring them to the well, but they have to drink the water themselves. Yeah, so that's exactly what that is. Yeah, bring them. Yeah, so you bring them in the environment, you bring them in the space, and then you allow them to form their own sort of like, you know, meanings, and you know, because then it resonates and connects with the listener more than, yeah, to your point, just being like, this is blessings fall on me, like I don't know, like whatever. It's like yeah.
0: It just like winds up making it like cheaper or something.
1: Yeah, no, for sure. Yeah.
0: Also like I think singing is really cool because you can take some kind of like line that like when you have the lyric written out, it can seem pretty mundane, but there's so much power with the way that you just like inflect and deliver a word can really mean a lot. So like this project especially is like really about this like the combination of like where words meet, like kind of the delivery behind it.
1: Yeah, for sure. Yeah, I'm big on like, I mean, people say it all the time. It's like, oh, it wasn't what you said, it was how you said it. But like, yeah, it does bold really well in music as well. And like, I find maybe in the, probably like the past year and a half, I've been big on people's vocal tone, where I'm like listening to someone and being like I love this song mainly for the vocal tone, and then I fall in love with everything else afterwards. But it's like immediately like, yeah, the vocal tone or like the way that they decided to cut this word short instead of like elongating it and like, you know, like taking the word on a run or something. It's like, yeah, it's been big probably in the last like year and a half where I've been like, I think maybe because I've been doing the countdown show, because I'm listening to a lot more music and like, 2 hours in a short amount of time, so I'm like finding these little things and songs to pick out immediately that are like, you know, really like arresting in a way. So
0: totally, like there's also like something to be said about just like there's like certain, I'm always like chasing this idea of like a melody that's like just like it's like fun and like playful, like the way that it works is playful and like like I love Earl Sweatshirt, and I think he's a big inspiration on me of like, also, like, in conjuring images, I think it's, like, you know, maybe the indie rock sphere is, like, catching up to the rap world in that, but they're, like, they have room to catch up, is what I mean. Like, because it's, like, there's so much, like, more fun to be had, and also, like, how you can associate things and, like, just wordplay and, like, phrasing is super important and inspiring to me.
1: It is sick, yeah. Shout out to Earl. That new project with Mike is really dope, too.
0: Surf gang. I mean, Earl and Mike are both guys that I'm like, they really get it.
1: Yeah, they get it. Okay, I want to go back a little bit. I want to know how you got your start in the music industry, because I read somewhere that you were running sound for clubs and warehouses in Chicago. Were you always, was music like always the thing? Were you always doing music? How did you go to school for sound? How did that work out?
0: I just like met a guy and he kind of taught me how to do it at like a club in Chicago. He honestly like really steered my life in better, because I was thinking about maybe trying to go to school for it or something, and he literally was just like, I just met him that day and he was like, don't go to school for this, he's like, I'll just teach you. And so then that's what I did. That's crazy. And it really worked out. So kind of like after learning how to do that, like I also started, I was doing sound before I was like playing music like out in the world. Yeah. And then when I started doing that, I really fell in with like the DIY community here. And at the time there was like so many warehouses and basement spots and storefronts that everyone was throwing like just shows all over the place. And
1: sick.
0: Especially at this kind of one place that was my home base called the Animal Kingdom. Just cause like I knew how to like stop the feedback from happening, I kind of became the de facto sound person. Anytime I was at a show, I would always be like trying to like get my way past the like crowd, because it'd be like a basement like ceiling 6 feet high, like everyone.
1: Oh word, you know, yeah. Like,
0: I gotta get over there, gotta like go touch the knob, bro.
1: That's funny. Is that venue still there?
0: No, it was just
1: No.
0: a basement of this
1: Oh, it was
0: house. Like,
1: okay,
0: it's
1: word,
0: got
1: word.
0: torn down for
1: Oh, it's
0: sure.
1: basement of a house. Okay, word. Yeah, that's okay. Yeah.
0: Yeah.
1: The Animal Kingdom. You know what? Shout out to I went to a show one time. It was a demolition party, which I think everyone should experience once in their life.
0: Yeah.
1: Like you should like it was just, yeah, someone's house and like bands are playing like hardcore punk and there's like people with sledgehammers as the band's playing. Like I don't know, man, something about a show in someone's basement that just it's sick. That's all I gotta say. Like
0: Cathartic.
1: you yeah, bro. You gotta experience a show in some dude's basement.
0: I think more than ever, it's like it's the time to like go to the place that's not like being run by a giant corporation.
1: Facts. That's facts. Especially in this day and age. And then you touched on it too, like the attention span of people and like the hyper like internetization, if that's even a word, of just how fast we're moving with the speed of the internet and how people are being like, you know, like ever so consumed by being online. And
0: Yeah.
1: they're like, yeah, there's a loss of like tangible like experiences. So yeah, go to the lesser known venue and see someone that you probably don't know. I think
0: For
1: it'd be a
0: sure.
1: good
0: And
1: show.
0: one of the really cool things about this tour that we just wrapped up was like we did like the whole country in a couple of days in Canada. And I basically been like touring since 2013, and like I started out kind of in the underground circuit where it was like mostly places like basements and warehouses and stuff across the, North America. And like on this tour, it was like I was seeing so many friends that at this point I've had for like 13 years that I've made from those communities, like,
1: Exactly, yeah.
0: and we like have still have enduring relationships, which is pretty amazing.
1: That's it. Yeah. Community, it's an important thing. Okay, I want to close off the interview with three sort of music related but not so music related questions. The first one actually is okay, I need three songs from you for someone who's never heard either Accessory or Dead. You can do both, but you can add Dead's music and Accessory, but three songs for someone who's never heard your music.
0: The sampler pack.
1: The sound you have a sampler, you have the sampler back.
0: Well, I guess that's what you're asking.
1: Yeah. Okay, yes. I thought you were just like, you know what? No, just go listen to the sample track. Yeah, no.
0: Yeah, no, just go to my playlist, though.
1: Yeah,
0: I think
1: what's the sample track?
0: we can just hit them with three accessory tracks. We'll
1: Yeah.
0: do Calcium.
1: Yeah.
0: This Is Not Your Life. And Sunshine.
1: And sunshine. There you go.
0: It's pretty crazy because I just like coming off of the tour, I'm like so used to these like live versions that we've been playing it. And I would say maybe Blood, but
1: Blood, yeah.
0: that's like been my favorite one. That one and This Is Not Your Life have been my favorite to play live. Like it's just has
1: Sick.
0: become this whole other creature.
1: Are you the type of artist that likes to slightly change the arrangement of stuff for the live versions?
0: Yeah, I think
1: Yeah.
0: so.
1: Yeah.
0: Just because it's like they're two different things, And like
1: Thank you.
0: stuff that worked
1: Yeah.
0: on records just doesn't always like translate and like I'm out there trying to like make something that's like engaging, and it's really like I have like a whole little set design that I've been like touring with, and it's
1: Yeah.
0: like supposed to be really kind of intentional, and so it's like what is just going to be the most like kind of pull you into the world's arrangements of things.
1: Makes sense. I like that. Yeah, because to your point, there's a book I was reading. It's called Music in the Mind by Anthony Storr. And he talks about that too. It's like the difference between the recording of something and the live version. Like the recording, it's very like it's very personal because for the most part, listening to music is a very like, you know, individual experience unless you're listening in a big group of people. But like you have headphones on. It's you and the music, and you create this sort of relationship with the song, with the recording. But then when you go to the live show, you're in a space where you can no longer be an individual because you're in a space of like upwards from 100 to like 20,000 people in a space where it's like it no longer becomes a very individual thing. It becomes like this like groupthink type of thing. So it's like when you're changing the arrangement of a song, it's like people have probably listened to the record 1,000 times, but now are getting a whole new experience seeing it live. So yeah,
0: Yeah.
1: it's a really good point.
0: with other people, and also volume, it has so much to do with it. Like, you're never like cranking your record like as loud as it's going to be at the show, you know?
1: Facts. I mean, I feel like a lot more people would be walking around with hearing aids if everyone was listening to records at full volume.
0: Maybe we are going that way.
1: I don't know. Okay. What are you listening to personally right now? Do you have anything that you're listening to that you're excited about besides your own music?
0: I haven't been listening to my own music. That would be crazy. But let me look, because I've kind of been on a lot of stuff. But my
1: of course, yeah. Take your time.
0: I've actually been listening to this guy Lucky recently. Do you know him?
1: Yeah, Lucky. Yeah, I know Lucky. Yeah, my brother loves Lucky. Yeah. So I know.
0: Really?
1: Yeah, my brother loves Lucky. Yeah.
0: I've been on Lucky, I've been on The Drin, and I've been actually going back to Frank Ocean's Blonde, actually.
1: Dude, I don't know if it's because of the Frank sightings in Tokyo, but I was, like, thinking I wanted to go back to listen to that project, too, because I'm, like, I don't know, dude, Frank is an enigma, man. Like, he knows what the fuck he's doing, but, like, yeah, I think that project is easily one of the best albums of the decade.
0: It's such a slammer. That's definitely like a very inspiring record to listen to. And also, like, I think he does a really great job also of the, like, these lyrics that are really personal and specific, but speak to something larger. And it's like, it's a great North Star to like aim for also.
1: I love that. Speaking of the lyrics, and I really like, I'm a big fan of the way that Phoebe Bridgers writes. So going back to the lyrics thing. She's very good at doing that exact same thing.
0: I'll have to check. I actually haven't spent much time with her stuff. I'll have to dig it.
1: Check it out. I would, I really like, I mean, Punisher is obviously the big one that really just like shot her into stardom, but Stranger in the Alps was like the first one. I mean, it's a term now that people don't like using, but when I was in my sad boy era, Stranger in the Alps, like I think I made a tweet about it, and I was like, Phoebe Bridgers carved a little home into my heart and just like sat in there. And like, that's how I described listening to the project. So like, it was really like, yeah. So Stranger in the Alps is a good place.
0: All right, that's what I'll put on.
1: Yeah, there you go. Okay. Is there a book, a song, or a movie that has made a big impact on your life?
0: Yeah. Let's see. I mean, I love movies so much. Maybe I'll just say a director, because he's easier, but Wong Kar Wai, I think, is, like, super amazing. I just watched his first movie the other night for the first time, but I've seen pretty much most of his stuff other than that. I was like, there's another one I haven't seen. And, like, I just, like, love his sense of, like, all these characters that have, like, all of this, like, longing and, like, things that people are, like, kind of trapped in these different... They're just like trapped in the routines of their life or like circumstances of their life, and like it's just such a relatable, whimsical and like sexual world that he makes, and it's just like it leaves a very large impression on me.
1: Oh yeah, no, I don't think I've seen every one, but I think and also just like visually, something about the films that are like extremely beautiful. So okay.
0: He really has a voice, and I'm like, in my own work, I'm like trying to like demonstrate something that is like my unique voice, you know, and like I find I gravitate a lot to different writers and musicians and stuff who like I feel like I'm like, oh, no one sounds like that.
1: Yeah. Well, Jason, if it means anything, it's working. You're doing it. Okay. I appreciate your time, Jason. Thank you for sitting down with me and doing this interview.
0: Yeah, thanks.
1: Accessory, the album is Dust, out now everywhere. Be sure to go check it out on all streaming platforms. Are we gonna get more glitchy music videos? Or
0: yeah, I think I might make one more this summer. I just can't get enough of this stuff.
1: I love that. All right, man, appreciate your time, bro. Thank you so much.
0: Yeah, thanks, great talking to you.
1: Take care. Peace. Yo, it's DJ Darko for Earshot 20, the world's greatest musical countdown show, according to Plantains. And the reason why I'm saying Plantains is because our next guest successfully rhymed plantain with champagne in the light of celebration. Since his 2005 debut, he's been racking up critical and commercial acclaim, winning the Juno Award for Best Rap Recording for his 2011 album, TSOL, and being shortlisted for the prestigious Polaris Music Prize a record 5 times. Additionally, Chad has branched out as a radio host for CBC's Q, TV host, the Peabody and Emmy Award-winning Netflix docuseries Hip Hop Evolution, and is also an academic professor at the University of Toronto and Laurier. Start Anew marks Shad's 20-year anniversary in music and tackles a collective reluctance to break out of our comfort zone, delivered with his trademark wit and thought-provoking verses. On the album, Shad ponders that a positive new life is right in front of us daily, but often on the other side of risk or loss. Grounded in his signature honest prose and a sonic approach reminiscent of the playful soulfulness within his early projects, his take is unapologetically direct, driven by an ongoing mission to spread love, wisdom, and hope to inspire personal and societal change. Chad, how are we doing this morning?
2: I'm doing great, Stephen. Thanks for having me, man.
1: Of course, of course. Yes, I just want to start off with the plantain champagne thing because as a fellow African man, I just want to say the plantain champagne, I heard that and I was like, yeah.
2: I knew my African family would feel that type of celebration, you know what I mean?
1: Yeah. And it's good. Like, and also for all the Caribbeans out there, look, plantain, it's plantain. I'm sorry.
2: That's it. You know, it just happened to rhyme, but also, you know, I like to stand on that pronunciation
1: too. Yeah. Respect. Yeah. respect. Okay. Yeah. So even just in that intro, there's a lot to unpack, but, I just want to go back a little bit. I was watching the interview you did actually with Tom on The Q, and he narred Ward you and pulled out Les Huit Anges that your aunt sang, and you were talking about how there wasn't really music in your family per se in that way. But I just want to, because again, we know that you went on to get submitted into the contest that you ended up winning to fund your first album, but who were you listening to? What were you listening to? How did you catch the hip hop bug? Like, I just want to unpack that a little bit.
2: Sure. Yeah. So, why don't I just kind of quickly trace a longer history, because you touched on my, you know, my family history and stuff too. So, you know, I'd be happy to start there, but I'll move.
1: Of course.
2: So, So that was a great story that they dug up there on Q of my aunt who wrote this song. It was just found out recently that she was actually the original author of this song, very popular song in Rwanda in the 70s. She's now 80 years old. And so there was music in my home, you know, nothing that I would consider unusual. I grew up with my two aunts in the house.
1: Yeah.
2: My mother's youngest sisters, and they both sang. They sang harmonies. They loved kind of close harmonies. They would play Simon and Garfunkel around that. That was actually, my first memory of like really loving music was being 5 or 6 years old, and they would play me that kind of close harmony like music. But in terms of hip hop, you know, I got into that just listening to the radio, watching TV and seeing, first of all, Canadian artists like Dream Warriors and Maestro and Mishi Me and that early Canadian hip hop on my TV. I didn't know it was any different than American hip hop or anything like that. It was presented to us as just quality music. And so that, you know, that's an influence, as well as, you know, seeing artists as I got older, like De La Soul, Common, Lauryn Hill, The Roots, Outkast, all big influences on me in terms of just seeing. I think what really stuck with me was seeing how hip hop was this way that people who look like me that were young, could express all sides of themselves.
1: Right.
2: You know, there were songs that were about relationships. There were songs that were about what's going on in the community. There were songs that were just fun. There's, you know, and silly even. So just these ways that young Black people could be whole, complete, fun, exciting, you know, performers and artists was dope and left an impact on me. So and it got me into freestyling and kind of expressing myself in that form, creating in that form. So hopefully that's not too long of an answer.
1: No, 100%, 100%.
2: Yeah, that's kind of how I got into it, got inspired.
1: Word. Yeah, and like just going off that, like going from like the freestyling thing, I'm guessing you're also, whether it be like, because I guess in those days, finding beats, it wasn't as easy as going on like BeatStars or something. So like you're getting beats sent to you via what, like cassette or something? And like,
2: yeah, no, yeah. I mean, it can be so easy to forget how hard we had to, even for me to forget, you know. Yeah. One thing, all often if I'm recounting my own story of music, I talk about being a teenager and freestyling and stuff with friends, and even I forget that part of that was because that was all you could do.
1: Right. Yeah,
2: you couldn't, how are you supposed to record, how are you supposed to find beats? I mean, what 15 year old in your school has a beat machine? How are they even supposed to get a beat machine? And if they had one, how are they supposed to get records? And if they had all that, how are they supposed to learn how to use the machine? There's no YouTube tutorials, right? So, so to answer your question, how I got beats. Well, there was maybe two guys at my university who made beats. I hit them up.
1: Yeah.
2: There was a friend of mine in Montreal that I was rapping with in high school, and he knew a guy who made beats. I was like probably half the beats on my album.
1: Right.
2: There was a couple that I, you know, found on the internet through forums.
1: Forums,
2: and that was all you could do. Yeah, that was all you could do back then. Yeah, it's crazy.
1: And that's the thing too, like, like I mentioned too, like the 20 years in music, like, yeah, that also I want to salute, because 20 years in anything is crazy. So to be able to live through the changes that have happened in music as well, like in the day and age where we are today, where there's some artists who are like even pulling their music from Spotify or from streaming services just because they're seeing how unfair splits are and things like that. I just want to like ask like where your mind is from seeing how it used to be to where we are, and like if you have thoughts on like what it could look like in the future.
2: Yeah, so, you know, the nice thing about being around for a long time is the perspective that you get. So Spotify, these streaming services, a lot of people are protesting, and Spotify in particular. I made 4 albums before they were Spotify.
1: Yeah, exactly.
2: So it's like, I remember vividly before streaming. Like,
1: right.
2: And I also know in my experience, not a lot has stayed in terms of the industry. Like, the industry has just changed so much multiple times.
1: Right.
2: So when a lot of my peers were initially raising concerns about Spotify, my instinct was like, let's see. Like, I agree with you. And also, let's even see if this thing will be around or how much it will matter, right? Because nothing has stayed around or been everything in the industry for very long, in my personal experience. So what I already see happening is, I remember after the pandemic, there was this phenomenon called quiet quitting that was happening in like the job in the general world of work. Mm-hmm. And I see that happening in music. So like you said, you're seeing artists pull their stuff from Spotify, selling on Bandcamp, setting up Substack subscriptions, pressing up vinyl and selling limited edition copies, and maybe putting the stuff on Spotify eventually. But really, this sort of quiet quitting around streaming and around trying to sort of win in that game, and just sort of realizing that, hey, there's a whole other way of doing things that actually reminds me of when I started, like the early mid 2000s, where there was a strong scene around independent music and people supporting directly, and these kind of tight relationships between fans and artists from that era. It reminds me of that. I'm starting to see that shift happening.
1: People
2: leaving streaming to your Taylor Swifts and your Drakes, and that's great. That's, you know, the best comparison I can put it is, and this is the way a friend put it to me, is the way that when I started, artists like me thought of the radio.
1: Mm-hmm.
2: We were like, the radio is cool. We listen to the radio, but we're not trying to be on the radio.
1: Right.
2: We are independent artists. We are over here in these clubs and we're pressing up our own CDs and we're doing this thing over here. Radio's mm-hmm. fine. Yeah, Let those people have the radio. We're not trying to live there. I think streaming is Spotify is quietly becoming that.
1: Right.
2: Where there's a lot of really interesting creative artists that are like, cool, let's leave that to Dua Lipa.
1: Yeah. And
2: bless them all. They're wonderful artists. That's not our world. Our world's over here with our fans.
1: That's fact. That's fact. And like, yeah, just touching on that too, because like, I've seen like the sort of like discrepancy between, because like going back to what you said about like actually having like a real fan base back then where there wasn't that much access to social media, et cetera, but where you can have a huge song on like TikTok or something that everyone's using across the board on every video, and then you go to do a show and then no one shows up.
2: Yeah.
1: You know what I mean?
2: Exactly, right?
1: Yeah.
2: Because that's the part that the streaming world and the social media world does not necessarily create.
1: Right.
2: Is that that deep connection with fans. And that happens in other forms. And the beautiful thing about independent music is that you don't need a million people to love you in order to have a career.
1: Yeah, yeah.
2: It's so amazing and wonderful that, you know, artists can really be in the lives of 3,000, 4,000, 5,000 people and maybe even less, but in a deep way, and that's mutually beneficial and sustains the artists. You know, that's great. It's great that yeah. avenue exists, those avenues exist for artists that belong in that sort of smaller space. So yeah, it's interesting. We track the evolutions, man. We continue to
1: Exactly. And you mentioned deep connections, and I want to just talk about the work that you do. And correct me if I'm wrong, but are you still teaching the hip hop course?
2: Yeah. So that was something I got the opportunity to do last fall, create this course at Laurier and teach that course. And it's looking like I'll be able to do it again in the spring at Laurier.
1: Okay. Sick. Yeah. I would love to know how, or like, did you even fathom that when you were making music and rapping that you would get the opportunity to then now be a teacher to teach the next generation of people who are also interested in hip hop?
2: I never imagined that. So I went to Laurier. Laurier is a school I went to as well, yeah. but I didn't study music because there was only a classical music program.
1: Mm-hmm.
2: I studied business. And so I never even imagined that a school program like Laurier Music would even be interested in presenting hip hop, let alone me. I just never hip hop would even just be there. Right. But again, things evolve and change. And maybe a decade or so ago, they started a whole branch within the music school called community music just trying to break out of this world where it's exclusively classical music and trying to tap into, hey, there's a lot of other ways, a lot of other musical traditions and a lot of other ways people want to perform, participate in music beyond just orchestras, right? So community music exists, and then within community music, they didn't have anything that was hip hop. And so just to get the chance at exactly the right time too, for me, you know, at a time where I was feeling like I think I have something to offer to this. I think I have enough perspective and I've gathered enough learnings that I think I could teach an entire course, you know, not mm-hmm. just pop into one lecture, but I could actually create something. And it's, I've loved it.
1: Sick. And how did you link up with Dr. Kofi Hope?
2: Yeah, so Kofi, I've known him for a long time. He's really important in the community in Toronto. Yeah. He set up a organization called CEE that, you know, helps a lot of young people in our community with barriers to employment. So, you know, he became a friend
1: mm-hmm.
2: and just, I admire in the community, but he's also a brilliant guy and an academic. And he had a post, he has a posting at the University of Toronto. So then he approached me and said, hey, what if we created a course together?
1: Mm-hmm.
2: Oh, so he, his posting is with the School of Cities. So he said, what if we did something that was about hip hop and cities and kind of how cities shaped hip hop and how hip hop has shaped cities?
1: Yeah.
2: I was like, man, yeah, that would be really dope. That's like really interesting to look into. You could see.

0: how I hooked up with him and how we came up with that course.
1: Okay, sick. Yeah, I wanna start unpacking the album here. I was giving it I like to give albums a bus test, a car test, a walking test. So I was listening to it on the bus. I just want to say it's a great album for the bus.
0: Cool.
1: It's a great album for the bus. So you have a line and it goes, and I want to just unpack this a bit too. So you say, every album I'm trying to die, the goal is ego death every time that I rhyme. And you like painting with a nice brush, spirituality throughout your music too. So I just want to ask, like, where does that come from, and why do you use it in your music to get the message across?
0: Yeah, so where that comes from for me is my upbringing, you know, mm-hmm. and still my life. You know, spiritual practice, faith is important to me, and musically, it comes out naturally, because I think what we're doing with music, what I've always been inspired to do with music, is to reach for something, you know, kind of beyond, yeah. You know what I mean? A feeling of transcendence, universal truths, hidden realities. Like, yeah. I believe this is what music is supposed to grasp at. Not supposed to just be technically perfect. You know, back to the Gloria, I didn't grow up with a classical music tradition where... Right. You sit down and you read music, and the goal is to perform it accurately what is on the page.
1: Yeah.
0: I grew up with music like the goal is to touch people's souls and lift their spirits and just do something that is, you know, a little bit beyond. Again, beyond is the word that keeps coming to mind. So that's what I'm trying to do with these lyrics. Yeah, lines like that. Every album I'm trying to die. The goal is ego death every time that I rhyme. You know, that whole second verse where I keep kind of repeating that line, every album I'm trying to die, even though the song's called Happiness.
1: Yeah.
0: You know, and that contrast. But it's not a contradiction. It is, to me, highlighting a paradox that's inherent to life, which is that happiness is precisely when you're willing to give something up.
1: Yeah, yeah. It's like the same side of the two sides of the coin. Yeah.
0: Same side of the coin. It's that inherent. The more you cling to it, the more you lose control.
1: Exactly. Yeah, yeah.
0: You know what I mean? But the more you sort of hold it with open hands, the more you can actually receive.
1: Right.
0: You know? Saying, like, these to me are spiritual truths.
1: Yeah.
0: These are, you know, and that's what I'm trying to get at. That to me is the whole point of music.
1: 100%. Cool. And like, you touched on it already, but like, and then also just like, I want to know, like, for yourself, if there was a reason why, because of these spiritual truths, because of how you were brought up, and also just living the spiritual truth too, like, you never like veer to the quote unquote typical sort of like rap music that everyone wants, that everyone like generates to, or like is like the most popular per se.
0: Yeah.
1: And like, I'm guessing that was a personal choice where you're like, this is what I do. This is what I'm sticking to.
0: Yeah. This is what I do. And this is what I love.
1: Yeah.
0: You know, I think one thing that can happen with music, I see it all the time. It's not unique to music, but it is very apparent in music.
1: Right.
0: Is that people can, you get into music because you love it, and then suddenly you find yourself doing all the things you don't love.
1: Right?
0: So for me, it's not just like I want to do music in the way that I really love doing it and that makes sense to me, which is the way that I do it, like telling my story, offering what I have to offer, and not trying to be somebody else. Like, the whole point of music is to be yourself, to find yourself and express that. So if you suddenly find yourself trying to copy something else, it's like, that's like the ultimate tragedy.
1: Yeah.
0: It's like the ultimate tragedy, you know? But you see it time and time again, especially in music. You see that irony of... you came to this space, you came to music to become more free.

0: to become more yourself, and suddenly you're restricted and imitating other people.
1: Yeah, you live long enough to become the villain.
0: Tragic thing on earth.
1: Yeah,
0: so I don't want to fall into that trap. Yeah.
1: Respect. Okay, I want to unpack Rain. Because I feel like that the ideas that you're touching on this thing, for any creative person, the idea of, what is that? I think it's a metaphor for the importance of sharing our creativity rather than keeping it trapped inside.
0: Yeah.
1: I feel like as creatives, that sentence alone, I feel like is something that affects every creative person ever.
0: Yeah.
1: I would just love to know more about this song and like how it came to be and everything.
0: Yeah, for sure. So I'll say a couple things about that song.
1: Yeah.
0: The inspiration, yes, was this image I had I had this image in my mind before I started my career, actually. Right before I started my career, but it's informed my whole approach. And the image was of someone with like an ocean inside themselves that they could, this is going to sound strange to say, but they could go inside that ocean and they could swim around, and it was beautiful and amazing. Imagine going on this crazy scuba dive and seeing this incredible stuff. But what they realized after some time is that they couldn't bring anyone else on those dives. And also they realized that the more that they swam there and the more that they explored, the more they would get kind of lost, and it was hard for them to come back to the surface. And so the only solution was to let that ocean be evaporated by the sun and rain down on the soil. And for some reason, I don't know why this image appeared in my mind, this story, but it was very clear to me that this was about creativity, and this was about getting everything that is in me out and allowing it. And then the image of it raining on the soil, what that to me meant was it's supposed to nourish my environment and make it healthier and stronger. And importantly, not in a crazy significant way. You know, imagine rainfall for one afternoon. It's like, it doesn't change the world, but it just offers something for like one day, one moment. Yeah. That's it. And that also felt like the meaning of that vision for me was like, my life is short. The opportunity to contribute, you know, while we're living is just a little, but we have to give that. I have to give that. So that's what the song means. And then, the chorus is, don't need to rain like a royal. We just need rain on the soil. Like this is what we're supposed to offer something.
1: Yeah.
0: Not try to hold power and rain in the R-E-I-G-N sense. We're supposed to rain in the R-A-I-N sense of, again, nourishing the environment, cultivating the soil around us. You know what I'm saying? So, that's what that is. And it makes us feel better. You know, that was another thing I saw in that vision was like the person that the ocean evaporated, they felt lighter. And that's, you know what I mean? Once you get that out, it's out.
1: And like, that's the thing. Like just on a personal note too, like I had that moment where I was like, I was struggling with like, knowing that I have to create, but then being caught up in life and then being like, man, I haven't found time to create. I haven't found time to like express myself. And like that, it really takes like a toll on the spirit. So like, that's why when I read that line, I was like, yo, this is like, you're speaking truth to power. So
0: that's what, you know, I want people to feel what I've been fortunate enough to feel, which is that lightness that comes from being able to just get some things off your chest and out there in your words, in your own terms, you know, and get to, I want that for people. So I'm happy to share that.
1: 100%. Yeah. There's, maybe you're aware of, Mick Jenkins, but like, I'm a big fan of Mick Jenkins from Chicago. And like, he has his line, drink more water. And I sort of adopted that in my radio shows. Like I sign off with that and stuff. And more people take it for the surface level meaning of just drink more water, which is a great thing to do. Just drink water. But like the deeper meaning behind it too is drink more water. It, and it's synonymous with seeking more truth. So like you know, so yeah, just like those two things tying together with like the creativity side and it's like the water side. I was just like, yeah, I gotta, let me add a little something to that. But yeah, no, that's a great song on the project. And also, yeah. But like, just like other tracks on the project too, like you're, like I mentioned in the intro, you're unpacking a lot of creative truth, a lot of societal truth about change and like people wanting to change, the will to change, and how it's scary for people. But yeah, I just want to go back a little bit and talk about your time hosting the Q, because since we're doing campus radio here, I just want to know quickly if you were involved at all with like your campus radio, and secondly, what, like, how did you find yourself on the Q? And then also if there was anything that like on the Q really stood out to you during that time.
0: Yeah. So no, okay. My only involvement with campus radio, really, we had Radio Laurier, when I was, and I didn't host any shows or anything, but you know, I had friends that had shows. That was really the music community.
1: Yeah.
0: That was cool with people, you know, big fans would host shows. And so I would stop in and freestyle on their shows. Like, listen, you know, you was my first ever experience on radio. Like,
1: that's wild.
0: Period. Wild. Yeah. So, you know, what happened was there was a host that was, you know, very popular host and was no longer in that position. They went around looking for a host. And I was just playing music, you know, doing my thing. But I was, you know, a friend of the CBC in the sense that, you know, I'd been many times on the CBC. And a year or so prior, I was on a show called Canada Reads. It was a popular show. I think it still is a popular show. And so they kind of knew me, and they knew my music, and also knew my personality and the way that I express myself. And so they asked me if I'd be interested in guest hosting for a week. And I'm a guy that if someone says, hey, you want to like try something cool, I say yes, you know? And so I did, and I enjoyed it. And they enjoyed my time guest hosting, and things escalated pretty quickly. And within a couple of months, they offered me the role. And, you know, we had to tailor it a little bit so that I still had time for music. You know, I hosted four days a week instead of five, and that sort of thing. But, no, it was an amazing experience. I learned a lot. Trying to think of, you know, something I can highlight that I learned. You know, I think what I learned that I really, I'm glad to have learned and have taken away with me is a way of being with people where that you have to be as a host, which is, you know, similar to how you were when we got on this call. You know, you're open, you're generous, you know, taking that first foot forward in terms of like openness and generosity and kindness towards another person. You know, that's what you do as a host. You have to welcome. You might be nervous, but you have to care for your guest's nervousness first.
1: Word. Yeah.
0: You know, which is such a good way of being, period.
1: Yeah. Just in life. Yeah.
0: Just in life. To step into any situation and care for the person in front of you, you know what I mean? Before you worry about your own nerves and insecurities and whatnot, you're saying, okay, no, but let me care for this person's feelings right now.
1: Yeah.
0: And open and disarm myself. That's how I always thought about it. I kind of have to disarm. We all have armor we walk around.
1: Right. Right.
0: Not totally sure why. It's a bit strange, but we just do. Mm-hmm. And the hosting, you have to be very mindful of shedding that armor first.
1: Right.
0: In order for your guests to be able to maybe do the same. So that's probably my favorite thing that I learned, you know, because it's a good way of being, and it's a good practice to have. And so I was glad to be forced to practice that.
1: Yeah. You know, that's great. That's great advice for any of the campus radio volunteers, students that are listening and they want to do shows and are doing shows. That's great advice. Okay, I want to wrap the interview here. I just want to ask three songs from yours. Doesn't matter when they came out, but for someone who's never heard Shad's music, give me three songs that you would share with them.
0: Sure. I would go with Rose Garden is one I would go with. I'd go with maybe bars and barbecues.
1: Yeah,
0: you know?
1: Yeah.
0: Fun, easy listen, and maybe Get It, Got It Good. Part one. Yeah, you know, they're all just off the top of my head. Yeah, I'd probably go with those if someone hasn't heard my music, just to get a sense of my personality and my content, and yeah, pick those.
1: Dope. Okay, Chad, again, thank you so much for your time.
0: My pleasure.
1: You got some tour dates coming up. You got Vancouver's you're starting off in Vancouver.
0: Starting off in Vancouver, yeah, looking forward to that. Hollywood Theater on January 17th.
1: Yeah, and then you'll be doing a few shows pretty much across Canada after that.
0: Exactly. Yeah, going across the country. We're still adding a few dates, but yeah, really looking forward to that tour. Should be a great time.
1: Beautiful. Also want to salute you for $20 tickets.
0: Yeah, I'm trying my best.
1: Yeah.
0: I just want people to, yeah, just to not feel, man, these are hard times. I want people to be able to enjoy music and not feel like it's such a struggle, just to be able to get out and be in the community and have an experience together. Yeah.
1: Big fact. All right, Shad, appreciate your time. Thank you again for this call, for this interview. All right, bro. Have a good rest of your day. Appreciate you.
0: Bars and barbecues. Yeah.

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Bull run together, but there wasn't no kin. They was gone with the wind this morning. They was gone with the wind this morning. They was gone with the wind, my baby came. Long time.

folks. My name is Michelle Yetman, and I live in Carbonear. 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

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Yeah.

0: Hi, this is Terry Parsons, the host of the Sunday Morning Hangover Cure, and this is my cat, Dutchie. Now, Dutchie is a real party animal. There's nothing he likes better on a Saturday night than to go out tomcatting. But then he usually wakes up on Sunday mornings with a terrible hangover. But not to worry, Dutch. 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You tell them, Dutch.
1: Stevie, this one's for you, darling. Stevie was my pride and joy. He's all of our pride and joy.

Hi, my name is Matthew Byrne, and I live in St. John's, Newfoundland. 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

and gentlemen, most people record songs about love, heartbreak, loneliness, being broke. Nobody's actually went out and recorded a song about real pain. The band and I have just returned from the General Hospital, where we caught a man in the right position. We named this song Constipation Blues.

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for Canada. Hey, this is Sean Majumder, and I am so excited to have repatriated self-deported from America back to Canada. This is where I want to raise my girls. This is where I want to do comedy and tell Canadian stories. Even saying the word Canada gets me fired up. 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

They're raiding on both sea land and air. Yeah, you know the people are raiding you. Boy, they're raiding on both sea land and air. Yes, you better be mighty careful, little girl. Your man may have to go over there.

You know that fool's already crossed the sea. Yeah, you know my good friend got a boyfriend in Europe. That fool's already crossed the sea. Yes, you know I don't hate it so bad. I know there's a better break for me.

Melanoma is the deadliest form of skin cancer. Cases in Canada have jumped 16% in just 1 year. 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

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My name is Cedric, and I live in Norris Point. 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

many times. This is that thing I recorded with Jimi Hendrix and Janis Joplin out there at the Fillmore West. Blues at Sunrise. Yeah. You remember how we used to settle down when we get tired of jumping them up and down, you know, in the club, you know? We'd back up and reach and get one from the bottom.

at the Fillmore West. I looked around one night, I saw a guy look just like you. I said, I know that ain't Stevie done eased in there. About that time, Jimmy said, let's play some blues. I said, okay, not without the queen, though. That's Janis. We sent a guy up to get Janis. She came down with a little glass. She always had a little glass. God rest her soul. 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And we want you to start it off, honey. She said, cool. Jimmy hit two or three more licks on the thing there.

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Andy Benahan. Bull run together, but there wasn't no kin. They was gone with the wind this morning. They was gone with the wind this morning. They was gone with the wind, my baby came. Long time.

Only a little present that your man brought back from across the sea. 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

0: guys, you want me to record it this time?
1: You didn't get that?
2: Let's kill. Let's go in there and kill him, man.
1: Names on the.
0: Hey, let's do the Groovegrass version.
1: Names on the bathroom wall.
0: I'm just kidding. It sounds great. It really does. Listen, I appreciate you guys doing this. I'm sorry I've worked just today hard, but I've had a blast.
3: But I
2: hope they have. I've enjoyed this. My fingers are tired, though.
0: I'm sorry.
2: I haven't played that much in a month of Sundays.
0: I'm sorry.
2: It's good for me, son. I needed it. I've been slack on my guitar practice. I needed it. I needed every ounce of it.
3: You and me both.
0: Maybe y'all come on.

Peter going down. Little Joe from Kokomo, it rattles to the ground. The dice is

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On Thursday nights, you can hear me on The Voice of Bon Bay. This is the best part. That's the name of the show. I'll play music and point out the best parts of songs, like a lyric, a drum break, a bass line, or a note sung by a fantastic vocalist. The best part could even be the way a song will make you feel. I'll have some guests visiting and talking about the best parts of music, arts, and culture. No matter what, if you look at anything from new perspectives, you can always find the best parts. I'll send greetings from Cape May to Bon Bay, so tune in on Thursday nights. All the best.

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1: The program originally scheduled for this airtime is unavailable. 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

Martin Rideau from his CD called Straight From The Heart with Proud Fisherman. Well, welcome once again to another edition of Jig's Dinner. Well, I hope you enjoyed all the shows we had since January started, because we got another great one coming up on today's show. Now, I hope you got your request in for today's show. If not, those people sitting at home and saying, I'd like to make a request, but I didn't make one. Well, I don't know what's stopping you. We'll give you out the ways to make a request a little later in the show. Coming up next, we got something from Irish Coffee.

Hello, Roland. This is Austin here again. Roland, I got a few requests for me, for you. I wonder if you could play them. The first one is the Bells of Moher Breakdown and the Old Man's Accordion and Father O'Flynn. Thanks, Roland. Have a good week now.

0: waltz with Father O'Flynn. Seminar was in there with the Old Man's Accordion and the Fogo Island Accordion Group with Bells Moore Breakdown.
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Jerry Drakes with Stepping It Down. Well, how is your week going? The bitter cold temperatures and high winds. Well, today we're going to forget all about that, what's going on outside, and enjoy some great music. You want to be part of the show? Well, it's 709-701-2434. You can also drop me a line. It is jigsdinner709@gmail.com. Coming our way next is The Once.

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Aaron, it's Patty again. I'm following the sound for Paul Cody and Timmy Cody. How about Old Fashioned Time by Wayne Morgan? Thanks, Aaron. Have a good week now. Okay, bye-bye.

Wayne Morgan by request with Old Fashioned Time. Well, we still got a lot of requests. We're going to try and get in a couple more this hour. But right now, we got a great set for you. We got something from Peter Jacobs, Newfie Fever, and we're going to start it off with Tony O'Leary with the Traveling Newfoundlander.

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If there's something you'd like to hear on next week's show, please call area code 709-701-2434.

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1: 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I told him, "It's okay, Rory, because only two more needles until my wish." I don't think anybody else heard me. I'll send you a picture of me swimming with the dolphins. My brother says I'll be scared, but I don't think so. Love, Adam.
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4: Hi, Roland. Carolyn here in Lethbridge, Alberta, again, sir. I wonder if you could play a song by Bud Davies, My Little Wife Nellie. I think that's a pretty kitschy little song there. Thanks very much. I enjoy the show every week, buddy. Have a good day. 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
0: and he still is stunned as me arse.
1: Sing it.
0: Stunned
1: as me arse. Stunned

Buddy Watts' name in the other fellas from the brand new LP called Greatest Misses, Not Fit Edition with Chainsaw Earl. Before that, Johnny Howe with Johnny's Moonshine Can, Bud Davidge by request with my little wife, Nellie. Well, we're going to have to pause for station identification. Don't go anywhere. We'll take a short break and be right back.

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1: 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In its place, we will bring you a special archived edition.

Hamilton Sound with Echoes in the Hall. Well, great news from Hamilton Sound. They're in the studio recording another brand new single. We got to wait for that one. No, it's going to be another great one. Before Hamilton Sound, it was Paul Hamilton with our legend, Harry Hibbs. And Tangle Cove started off this hour, Dave Panting and Dan Rubin with the Memory Waltz. Well, welcome back, everybody. Coming up in this hour, we got a few more requests. We're going to finish off them. We still got a lot of great music. Plus, we're going to have a visit from Ted Russell. He's going to tell us all about the smoke room on the coil. That's coming up a little later.

Hello, this is Patty again. I'm phoning this out for Duke, Bemrick, and Mugger Hill. How about Where Fishermen Used to Be by Ray Johnson? Attention, have a week now. God love you. Bye-bye.

0: Mark Hiscock with Goodbye to You. That was recorded down at one of the record stores on Water Street. I think they did a great job. Buddy Watts named the other fellas by request before that, Where Fishermen Used to Be, and Rum Ragged started off that set with All Through the Beer.
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tall are the tales that fishermen tell when summer's work is done. Of fish they caught, of birds they've shot, of crazy risks they've run. But never did a fisherman tell a tale so tall be a half a mile as Grandpa Walcott told that night in the smoke room on the Kyle. With blacky smoke from 20 pipes, the atmosphere was blue. There was many a have another, boy, and don't mind if I do. When somebody suggested that each in turn should spin a yarn about some circumstance he'd personally been in. Then tales were told of gun barrels bent to shoot around the cliff, of men thawed out and brought to life that had been frozen stiff, of bark pots carried off by flies, of pathways chopped through fog, of Uncle Bill who barefoot kicked the knots from a 12-inch log. The loud applause grew louder when Uncle Mickey Shea told of the big potato he'd growed in Gander Bay. Too big to go to the cellar door, it lay at rest nearby, until one rainy night that fall, the pig drowned in its eye. But meanwhile in a corner, his grey head slightly bowed, sat Grandpa Walcott, 84, the oldest of the crowd. Upon his weather-beaten face there beamed a quiet grin, when someone shouted, "Grandpa, 'tis your turn to chip in." "Boys, leave me out," said Grandpa. "Thanks, don't mind if I do." "Well, all right, boys, if you insist, I'll tell you one that's true. It's a story about jigging squids I'm going to relate that happened in Pigeon Inlet in 1888. Me, I was just a bedlamer, a-fishing with me dad, and prospects for the summer were looking awful bad. The capelin scull was over, it hadn't been too bright, and here was August, come and gone, and nar a squid in sight. Day after day we searched for squids till dark from the crack of dawn. We dug up clams and cocks and hens till even these were gone, and still no squids. So in despair we give it up for good, and took our gear ashore and went a-cutting firewood. Well, one morning we were in the woods with all the other men, and wondering if we'd ever see another squid again. Father broke his axe that day, so we were the first ones out, and as we neared the land wash, we heard the women shout, "Come, hurry, boys, the squid is in." We jumped aboard our boat and started out the harbour, the only crew afloat. But soon our keel begun to scrunch like scraping over skids. "Father," says I, "we've run aground." "Me son," says he, "that's squids." Says he, "the jigger, heaving out." And quick as a flash I did. And soon as it struck the water, 'twas grappled be a squid. I hauled him in, and what do you think? Just as he crossed the rail, I'm blessed if there wasn't another squid clung to the first one's tail. And another clung to that one, and so on in a string. I tried to shake him loose, but Father said, "You foolish thing, you've got something was never seen before in Newfoundland. So drop the jigger, grab the string, and pull hand over hand." I pulled that string of squids aboard till the boat could hold no more. Then we hitched it in the risins and rowed for the shore. The crews were coming from the woods, they'd heard the women bawl. But Father said, "Don't hurry, boys, we've squids enough for all." So Uncle Jimmy took the string until he had enough. Then neighbor-like he handed it on to Skipper Levi Cuff. From stage to stage that string was passed throughout the whole night long, till daylight found it on Eastern Point with Uncle Billy Strong. Now Uncle Bill, quite thoughtfully before he went to bed, took 2 half-inches of that string round the grump on his stage head. Next morning Hartley's Harbour heard the news, and up they come in a trap skiff with 3 pair of oars to tow the string down home. When Hartley's Harbour had enough the following afternoon, that string went on from place to place until it reached Carpoon. Now what happened to it after that I don't exactly know,
But people say it crossed the straits and ended in Fort Howe. Yes, tall are the tales that fishermen tell when summer's work is done, of fish they've caught, of birds they've shot, of crazy risks they've run. But never did a fisherman tell a tale so tall be a half a mile as Grandpa Walcott told that night in the smoke room on the Kyle.

Corey Poole within a town this size. Hey, coming up next, we're going to go back to 1973 from an LP called Path of Memories. We got something from Smiley Bates.

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Hey, listen, I hope you're enjoying this edition of Jig's Dinner, but I do have to remind you, if you got any questions, comments, or concerns about something you heard on the show, hey, drop me a line. 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He's a man.

Hello, this is Patty. I'm phoning this song for Mr. and Mrs. Lacey now. How about Remember Me by Jimmy Carton? By the way, you had a good show, son. I enjoyed it again. Keep up the good work, boy. You're doing great. Okay, God love you. Bye-bye.

0: casa grossa, capito? Is it up for me? Who? I never heard that song until he played it. I tell you the honest to God truth.
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Yes, Roland, John Croft calling. I'd like to hear a couple of requests, please. And the first one I'd like to hear would be Nathan Carter and My Donegal. And the second one would be Louise Morrissey in an Irish country home. And the next one would be, the third one would be Johnny McAvoy, As Soon As I Can. Thanks very much, Roland. You got a good show going, bye, John Croft.

this time I'm going to ask you to do us a little favour. If you have a mobile phone down there, we'd love you to get it out of your pockets and turn the lights on. We want to see all those mobiles with the lights lighting up the marquee in Cork tonight. Come on.

just as soon as I can. 6 months in this city, God knows there's no pity.

Johnny McAvoy as soon as I can by request. Louise Morrissey in an Irish country home. And Nathan Carter with Home to Donegal. Well, welcome back. Coming up in this hour, we still got lots of great music, like something from the Bay Boys, David Francie, Steel Eye Span, Masterless Men, and so much more. But right now, we got Greg Sims and Dave Panting.

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Hi, Roland. Carl Lundgren. I was thrilled to hear that you were going to play my two new unreleased singles on your show this coming Sunday. The first song that you played, One Night Stand, was produced at my own studio with Dave Fitz. The storyline behind the song is a woman and man meeting by chance and having a one-nighter and never seeing each other again. The second song, I Wish You Were Here With Me Still, was produced by a friend of mine, Wayne Muggeridge, from Corner Brook during COVID. The song is about a loved one who passed away and their spouse yearns to have them back in their lives. It's based on a true story of my brother and his wife. My brother passed away 21 years ago. She still yearns to have him back in her life. I also want to thank you for your support over the months and years of my music. I really appreciate it. And I appreciate your listeners listening to your program. It makes it all worthwhile for musicians like myself. So I want to thank everybody for that. Thank you again, Roland.

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calling Mr. Petty? I'm calling this to sign off my late mom, Mary Minette. My son is Patty and Chris, and our daughters Debbie, Winnie, and Teresa. And I also like to send out the same sign to the poor old Winnie Witten, the late Winnie Witten, also known as Ben, from her son Harold and Maxie, and her daughter Anne. I like to hear Mama's Footsteps by Michael English. Okay, thanks for having me now. God love you. And you had a good show last Sunday, and I wish you a happy new year. I never mentioned the last time, I forgot. I just wishing you a happy new year. Okay, God love you. Bye-bye. I'll follow.

Michael English with Mama's Footsteps. Before that, the Baybars with These Are My Mountains. The Masterless Men, great CD called An Ode to Age with Fox on the Run. Well, coming up next, we got an email request. It is from Melvin Martin. He says, hello, Roland. Could you play A Mountie's Prayer on your next program? I would appreciate it very much, Melvin. We got that coming up next.

Ray Johnson, the Newfoundland I love. White Horse with Maple on the Hill. And Chuck Sims with A Maiden's Prayer. Well, right there is where we got to say goodbye to some people that won't be joining us for hour four. To those people, we got to say take care. God bless. Have yourself a great week. We'll be back next time.

Hey friends, welcome to another Country Gold Mine. I'm Dylan Stone, and once again, we let slip the dogs of radio. All right, there they are, and they're all set to go. Now, if you've ever thought, you know what sounds relaxing? Chasing tornadoes. Well, then, Luke Combs has the soundtrack for your poor life choices. Ain't No Love in Oklahoma was written for the Twisters reboot, filmed smack dab in Tornado Alley, where the wind howls, the sirens scream, and nobody owns an umbrella that works. Combs co-wrote it with hitmakers Jonathan Singleton and Jesse Alexander, and then recorded the whole thing without seeing a single frame of the movie. No visuals, just vibes, velocity, and a strong suspicion something's about to fly through a window. It's a good guess. Here's Luke Combs. This is called Ain't No Love in Oklahoma, Country Gold Mine.

3 a.m., your phone lights up, no caller ID. That's not romance. That's emotional telemarketing. Megan Maroney turned one late-night ex-boyfriend jump scare into a monster hit with No Caller ID, a song reportedly written in about 30 minutes after Megan told her co-writers, "We have to write this." Instead of the usual Nashville Boys Club, she teamed up with an all-female songwriting squad, Jesse Alexander, Jesse Joe Dillon, and Connie Harrington, basically a support group with publishing deals. The song exploded for 8.4 million streams in its first week, proving silence really is golden. Here's Megan Maroney. This is called No Caller ID, Country Goldmine.

Well, here's your new anthem for trying not to text your ex. Ernest and Lainey Wilson serve up sweet temptation with a side of self-control. Ernest grew up in a small Tennessee town where dreams were bigger than dirt roads and songwriting was the ticket out. Except he stuck around long enough to write some of Nashville's best hits before stepping up front. Produced with that raw, live-in-the-room vibe, this track feels like two friends daring each other to break the rules, but knowing better. Ernest said, "Sometimes the hardest thing is walking away, but, you know, that's what makes the story." I could see that. Right now, here's Ernest. This is called "What If I Could?" A little help from Lainey Wilson, right here, Country Goldmine.

Now buckle up. Lainey Wilson's back with Hang Tight, Honey, a barn burner about chasing dreams, sold-out shows, and missing her sweetheart, former football star Devlin Hodges. This one's for anyone who works hard, loves harder, and still keeps the pedal to the metal. Produced by Jay Joyce, it hits like Eric Church on espresso. And the video? Well, Lainey rocks everything from 60s power suits to cowgirl chic while running the roads like a pro. Her fifth album, Whirlwind, sums it up. Life's chaotic, thrilling, and a little messy, just like this track. Here she is, right here, Country Goldmine.

Now, Sam Barber grew up in small town Missouri, the kind of place where therapy is yelling at a tractor tire while holding a Mountain Dew. Then TikTok happened. Millions of streams rolled in, and suddenly this kid with a gravel road voice was standing on festival stages looking like he still owed somebody 50 bucks for brake pads. Straight and Narrow feels like that late night realization that maybe your bad decisions are now old enough to pay taxes. Sam once said he just writes what feels honest, which is basically country singer code for, I probably shouldn't text her back, but here we are. Here's Sam Barber. This is called Straight and Narrow, Country Gold Mine.

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2: 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Now, Cody Johnson sings dirt cheap, like a man who'd rather install an elevator in his farmhouse than move to town and join a homeowners association named Whispering Pines Estate. Turns out, Kojo already picked the oak tree where he plans to be buried, which is either deeply poetic or the world's most committed real estate strategy. Funny thing is, this song almost went to Luke Combs, but got lost in a text thread somewhere between Hey Buddy and a barbecue invite. Now it's an ACM Song of the Year winner, proving some land ain't dirt cheap. It's simply not for sale. Here's Cody Johnson. This is called Dirt Cheap, Country Gold Mine.

wiped out, it'll sit right here on this land. 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And he said, boys, whatever you're offering, it won't be enough.

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I still see her pink bow and her brown hair. She's in the big city now, but she still calls home.

0: From Mobile, Alabama, the Red Clay Strays prove sometimes the best business plan is sleeping on a studio floor and praying the bus doesn't explode. After a record label tried sanding off all the grit, the band said, nope. Crowdfunded their own studio and went 25 grand in the hole. Then fans dropped 54 grand in a week. That's either loyalty or emotional support for unemployed musicians. Here is the Red Clay Strays. This is called Wondering Why, Country Gold Mine.
1: She comes from Silver Spoon, Golden Rule, private school, never miss Sunday church.

From small town Tennessee to the Grand Ole Opry spotlight, Emily Ann Roberts grew up singing in church and probably learned early that if a car's making weird noises, just turn the radio up louder. I've done that a few times myself. Doesn't always work, but it did help for a little while. Anyway, now with How the Car's Running, she turns relationship drama into a full dashboard warning light. Somewhere between country sass and mechanic shop honesty, Emily basically says, "Are you sure you want to know?" Which is risky, because nobody wants the real answer from a transmission or an ex. She's toured with big names, charmed fans with that Appalachian charm, and somehow made emotional damage sound two-steppable. Here is Emily Ann Roberts. This is called How the Car's Running. Country Gold Mine.

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2: You're listening to the Country Gold Mine, and I'm Dylan Stone. Well, sometimes love hits harder than your grandma's brisket. And that's Nate Smith's bulletproof in a nutshell. Raised with dirt under his boots in Arkansas, he learned early life's lessons aren't soft. They hit like barbed wire. In the studio, Nashville's finest helped turn his heartbreak into sonic armor. Nate says, you can build a heart strong enough for the road, but love still finds the cracks. Here's Bulletproof. And yes, it hits different. Here's Nate Smith, Country Gold Mine.

You know when a breakup is so fiery that even the memories need a bonfire. Well, Parker McCollum's latest, Burn It Down, is exactly that. A slow-burning, mid-tempo scorcher that takes letting go to nuclear levels. Penned with Nashville's songwriting dream team, the Love Junkies. Yeah, same trio behind Girl Crush and Cry Pretty. This tune is Parker setting his past ablaze, from late-night fights to heartbreak lyrics. Now picture him in a cozy chair, suddenly tossing his arms like a rock star conductor, demanding flames, smoke, and all the drama. By the time that guitar solo kicks in, it's a full-on desert inferno, complete with fireballs and a smoky desert stage. Parker didn't just write a breakup song, he lit the match under it. Here's Parker McCollum. This is called Burn It Down, Country Goldmine.

Now, Jason Aldean says, let your boys be country. I'm sorry, what, Pongo? You think it should be called let your dogs be country? Okay, fair point. You do spend weekends rolling in mud, chasing trucks, and barking at absolutely nothing at 3 a.m. Honestly, that's more country than half of Nashville. Anyway, let your boys be country is just a reminder that not everything needs Wi-Fi, therapy apps, or kale smoothies. Sometimes it just needs mud, trucks, and questionable life choices involving gasoline and optimism. Right now, here's Jason Aldean. This is called Let Your Boys Be Country. Country Gold Mine.

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3: You're listening to The Country Gold Mine, and I'm Dylan Stone. Now, it looks like Cameron Whitcomb didn't just open a can of worms. 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Before the spotlight, the Vancouver Island native worked on pipelines and wrestled some hard knocks, giving his songs more grit than a truck stop parking lot. 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

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Rain falls and rivers flow.

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My name is Kelly Russell. 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

0: Today's episode of Newfound Records, Duets, is a repeat broadcast. We first aired it on May the 2nd of 2026.
1: Hello, everybody. Welcome to the Newfound Records Radio Hour, the show that features all kinds of Newfoundland and Labrador music from the vinyl era, the 50s, 60s, 70s, and 80s. If you're a hopeless nostalgic, if you're stuck in a vinyl groove, if you're inclined to drift from the mainstream, stay tuned for an hour full of music by Newfoundland and Labrador's pioneer recording artists with your host, Wayne Tucker.
2: Well, hello, everybody, and welcome to the program. On this episode, we're going to check out duets. And stick around for the next hour or so, and you are going to hear two performances by fathers and their daughters. You'll hear a gospel number by two sisters. And the remaining tracks are by recording artists who simply teamed up to record. Going to kick off with a track that Johnny Cash and his wife June Carter took to number 2 on Billboard's country singles chart. The year was 1967. And in that same year, Nancy Sinatra and Lee Hazlewood, they took the song to number 14 on Billboard's Hot 100 chart. But we're not going to hear the song Jackson sung by either of those duos.

Oh boy, what a great rendition of the song Jackson. Now, have you figured out who was singing it? Well, I guess the male's voice. If you're a regular listener to Newfound Records, you would identify that as Dick Nolan pretty quick. But who's the female? And she's not credited, actually, in the liner notes for the album that this came from, the album being Folsom Prison and other Johnny Cash songs by Dick Nolan. But I had the honor of having several conversations with Dick Nolan back in 2005, and he told me that the lady was none other than Marlene Boudre. And I don't know what you think, but I thought their voices meld really well together. And I love the way Dick actually took the high part in the harmony as the song faded away. I don't know if you noticed that or not. Now, when Dick was a young lad in Corner Brook, he quickly identified with the Man in Black, and he sang a lot of his songs, and he sounded a lot like Johnny Cash. Actually, Dick recorded 3 full albums of Cash covers, and the album you just heard a track from was the 3rd of those 3 albums. And actually, it was re-released on compact disc in 2007, a few years after Dick passed away. Now, I guess I'm not the only one that thought that Dick Nolan and Marlene Boudre sounded great together, because around 1970, the Arc label, they decided to record a full album of duets by Dick and Marlene, and they called the album Duet. I don't know who the musicians on the album were, because they aren't credited, unfortunately. Mumble grumble. The song that we shall hear now is one that was made famous as a duet by country music singers George Jones and Melba Montgomery. And it was Melba who penned the song We Must Have Been Out of Our Minds. And George and Melba had a top 5 hit with that on Billboard's Hot Country Singles chart back in 1963. And it's gone on to become a country music standard. But Dick and Marlene's treatment of the song is not too shabby either. That's what I think, anyway. What do you think?

Whoa, some wonderful harmonizing at that number by Marlene Boudre and Dick Nolan. Love to know who the steel guitar player was on that one as well. You are listening to the Newfound Records Radio Hour. I'm your host, Wayne Tucker, and today we are featuring duets by Newfoundland and Labrador's pioneer recording artists. And coming up, more Dick Nolan. And this time, Dick teams up with his daughter, Bonnie Lou. And Dick was guiding Bonnie Lou's career in the early 1970s. They often performed together live, actually, in the late 1960s and into the early 70s. And Bonnie Lou recorded three LPs for RCA. And we are going to hear a track now from the last of those three LPs. It was called Your Little Deeds of Kindness, released in 1974. And oddly enough, Dick is not credited on that album. You don't see his name on it anywhere. But there's no mistaking his voice as he accompanied Bonnie Lou on two tracks on that particular album. And there's a really hot band backing Bonnie Lou up on this record. And once again, the musicians are not credited. Track we're going to hear is a number that was first recorded by bluegrassers Lester Flatt and Earl Scruggs back in 1951. And in 1971, it was a number one hit for Buck Owens, Rollin' in My Sweet Baby's Arms.

0: Oh yeah, love that up-tempo ditty. That was Bonnie Lou Dolan with her daddy Dick rolling in my sweet baby's arms. Now, when I was putting together a playlist for this program, I had a tough decision to make. How the heck can you follow up three songs that featured Dick Dolan? Well, I turned to John Waite, and you can't go wrong with John Waite. He's a regular, of course, on the Newfound Records Radio Hour. And back in 1990, he released two cassette tapes with absolutely no liner notes and no credits. So, I don't know who the musicians or singers are, but my best guess is that the tapes featured music from the cast of the All Around the Circle TV series. But I'm not sure. And it seems like they were low-budget productions, actually, released only on cassette tape, and the quality of the sound is rather poor. In mono, not stereo, and the albums really do lack the sparkle and depth of typical recordings of that era. But still, John Waite's energy and charm make these tapes a marvelous find for John Waite's legion of followers, and I'm one of them. We are going to hear a track from the tape that he called Raring to Go, Volume 2. And there couldn't have been many of these pressed. It's hard to find. I spoke to Ray Walsh about them. He's probably on them, and he didn't have copies of them himself. That was way back, of course, because Ray passed away a few years ago. But he figured that their music was taken from the All Around the Circle TV series and perhaps from the CBC TV's 25th anniversary special that aired 1989. So that was just a year before the tapes were released. So, I'm sticking my neck out and saying that the music on these tapes were taken from the All Around the Circle TV series, and that makes them precious because they were the only commercially released recordings that I know of that feature some of the music of that historic TV series. Okay, enough of my blabbering. Let's hear John sing a duet with a female who I would have to think is Carol Brothers. Track is Dancing in Kyle. Matter of fact, we'll hear two tracks back to back. Right after that one, we'll hear another duet from the second of those tapes, and that one was called Alive and Well, Volume 1. Track we're going to hear, Somebody's Waiting for You.
1: When the sun has gone down,

think he was paired up with Carol Brothers with Somebody's Waiting for You. And as I mentioned earlier, that's from the album Alive and Well, Volume 1, that John White released in 1990. Before that, the beautiful Dancing in Kyle from the album Raring to Go, also released in 1990. Wonderful, wonderful music. Well, you're listening to the Newfound Records Radio Hour. My name is Wayne Tucker, and today we are featuring duets by NL's pioneer recording artists. Now, our next duet features Reg Watkins and Loretta Cormier. And, of course, they are regulars on the Newfound Records Radio Hour. Watkins, he was raised in the Tulingate area, and Cormier from the Kaadwoi Valley area on the west coast of Newfoundland. And in the 1980s, they performed as a country duo, released two vinyl LPs, traveled all throughout Canada, especially in the north. Unfortunately, Reg passed away a few years ago, but Loretta, she still performs occasionally along with her brother Gordon, and she's known nowadays by her married name, Johnson, Loretta Johnson. And her daughter you may have heard of is Mallory Johnson, and she's following in her mother's footsteps, doing real well in country music these days. Now, we're going back to 1982, when Reg and Loretta released the album Solid Gold Mountain. And that album, in my opinion, is an outstanding country album. Deserves to be heard more. Great musicians on it. It was recorded in Toronto at a place called McClear Place Recording Studios. And the musicians are all named. Most of them I never heard of because they're up-alongers. But on steel guitars, the great Bob Lucier, and the piano player is John Arpin, who also did arrangements for the album. Never released on compact disc, not to my knowledge, so it's a pretty rare album. You're lucky to find a good copy of that these days. We shall hear Reg and Loretta sing a number that was composed by Reg, the Yukon Waltz. Dance, dance to the Yukon Waltz, and let your heart sing right along.

Oh boy, were you dancing the old-fashioned waltz to that one? The track we just heard, the Yukon Waltz, and it was sung by Reg Watkins and Loretta Cormier. You are listening to the Newfound Records Radio Hour. Today we are featuring duets, and coming up shortly, we're going to hear from Dick Gardner and Paulette Dubois, and also Ann Butler and George Grandy team up. But first, a father and daughter duet by Bobby Evans and his daughter Pamela. And Pamela, I don't know much about her, but Bobby, of course, he's a regular on Newfound Records, has released numerous recordings down through the years. Name on his birth certificate is actually Fred Rousel. And in 1983, as Bobby Evans, his career was in full swing. Matter of fact, the Newfoundland Herald dubbed him Newfoundland's King of country music. So there. Song we shall hear Newfoundland's King of Country Music do along with his daughter is Daddy, Don't You Walk So Fast, released as a 45 RPM single around 1983, I figure, on the Key label, Claude Sound Studios in Stephenville. And the song, well, it was a number one hit for Wayne Newton back in 1972. On RPM's Adult Contemporary chart. Okay, I hope you're ready for some country pain now, because this one really tugs at the heartstrings. Grab your box of Kleenex tissues.

Okay, you can dry your tears now. Great rendition there of Daddy Don't You Walk So Fast by Bobby Evans and his daughter Pamela. But keep those tissues handy because you're going to need them again shortly. Okay, after Country Pain, we're going to move on now to what seems to be a rarity, a Love Gone Right song instead of a Love Gone Wrong song. And this one is by Dick Gardner and Paulette Dubois. And Gardner spent much of his early life in Cornerbrook and moved on to Labrador City after that, worked in the mines up there, I do believe. And he had quite a career going musically in the late 70s and into the mid 80s. Recorded 4 albums at the Claude Sound Studios in Stephenville. That might be a record in terms of number of albums made by any one particular artist at that studio. Dick Gardner, safe to say, he's best known for his song Labrador Rose. Now, in 1989, he teamed up with Paulette Dubois, and she's an American, visited Labrador in 1988 and fell in love with the place. They released their cassette tape Labrador Love, and I think it was only released on cassette and no other format. Beautiful music on this. They've recorded it at Fish Track Recording Studio. That's in Portsmouth, New Hampshire. And stellar musicians on this one. I think that Paulette and Dick's vocals really complement each other nicely. And I think you'll think that too when you've heard the next song, which is Dreams That Last Forever. This is a track that Gardner wrote. Floating on the waves and holding on to our dreams. Dreams that will go on and last forever.

Well, wonderful duet there by Dick Gardner and Paulette Dubois, Dreams That Last Forever. Now, Paulette, she's alive and well and living in Plymouth, Massachusetts. Still performs occasionally, apparently. But what became of Dick Gardner? I don't know. Never heard anything about him from the early 1990s. Don't know if he's still alive or not. Do you? I want to know. Send me an email. Wayne@newfoundrecords.ca. You are listening to the Newfound Records Radio Hour. I'm your host, Wayne Tucker, and today we are spinning great duets from days of yore. And still to come on this episode, we're going to hear from Rex Hemion and Debbie Dwyer and Eddie Eastman and Carol Baker. But right now, Ann Butler and George Grandy. Ann Butler, she's from Bay Verte, and George Grandy from Grand Bank, and recorded an album called Country Sunshine back in 1974. That was recorded at the CHMR studio, not far from where I'm sitting right now. And at the same time, George Grandy was in to record his album here at CHMR. And as it happened, this is information I got from George himself, they were looking for somebody to harmonize with Ann Butler as she was recording, and George just happened to be around, and he was asked to come in and do it. So he ended up accompanying Ann, and I think their voices really went well together. Would love to have heard more from them. The track we're going to hear Ann and George do is Louisiana Woman and Mississippi Man, and that was a number one hit for Conway Twitty and Loretta Lynn in the U.S. and in Canada back in 1973. The Mississippi River may be 1 mile wide and swarming with alligators, but it can't separate the Louisiana woman and the Mississippi man.

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2: Great duet you just heard, and Butler and George Grandy, and they were backed by the Country Ducats, I think. Well, this is the Newfound Records Radio Hour. We're spinning duets today. Now, still to come, got some great gospel from 1956, so way back for that one. The first album of duets by Newfoundland recording artists. But right now, we shall hear from Rex Hemian and Debbie Dwyer. Rex, of course, another regular on Newfound Records, hails from Botwood. He was active as a recording artist back in the 1970s and on into the early 80s. Released 4 long-playing albums in total, and best known for his single Bingo and Another World, a smash hit for him, a national hit actually, in 1979. And now we are going to hear a track from Rex's second album. The album was called Country Singer on the Isle of Newfoundland. He released it in 1976, and he composed all the songs on it. Great album it is, too. Ben Weatherby produced it at his Villanova recording studios, which were located in Grand Falls at the time. Now, the song we're going to hear Rex sing, he sings it as a duet with Debbie Dwyer. Hope you still have your box of tissues handy. More country pain here. This is Based on Love.

The wonderful duet you just heard was by Rex Amian and Debbie Dwyer, Based on Love. Now, next, pretty famous duo here, Eddie Eastman and Carol Baker. Eddie, of course, from the village of Terranova in Newfoundland, multi-Juno Award nominee and winner in country music categories, and he had numerous singles and albums chart nationally back in the late 70s and through the 1980s. Now, Carol Baker, she was born in Bridgewater, Nova Scotia, and she had numerous singles and albums chart nationally. A five-time Juno winner for female country vocalist, hosted her own TV series at one point, and made frequent appearances on the Tommy Hunter Show. In 2009, Carol Baker was made a member of the Order of Canada for her achievements as a Canadian country music singer and songwriter. And she just recently retired at her farewell tour and included a stop in St. John's. Track we shall hear Eddie and Carol sing is How Close Am I to Losing You? And that one charted in 1985 for 6 weeks on RPM's country singles chart. Minor hit for them, peaking at number 49.

Well, the Newfound Records Radio Hour is what you're listening to, and we got our last duet for this episode coming up right now, and it is by two sisters, the Lidstone sisters, Doris and Muriel, and they were pretty popular back in the early and mid-1950s in St. John's in particular. Had a program of gospel music on VOCM radio, and their popularity actually extended beyond St. John's, partly due to the radio program, but also due to their long-playing album. The ladies' money job was they worked as seamstresses at a drapery shop in St. John's, operated that from the mid-1950s to the mid-1960s, specialized in custom-made drapes, Chesterfield covers, eiderdowns, and bedspreads, as well as alterations on all clothing. Men's and boys' pants pegged and cuffed while you wait. Remember that when pants had cuffs? In 1955, late 1955 actually, they signed a recording contract with Rodeo Records, and they released their album, Favorite Hymns of Newfoundland, on the Banff label. I figure it was probably early 1956. Could have been late 1955, I suppose. And it marked Newfoundland and Labrador's first gospel LP. Remember I said this was 1956, so we're going a long way back here for that. And it must have sold real well, because I know there's loads of copies of that available today at places that sell used records. The Lidstone sisters are accompanied on this album by organist Reg Powell. We now hear them sing the gospel standard, Count Your Blessings.

0: Well, our final duet of the day was by the Lidstone Sisters. Great job on Count Your Blessings. The mother station for Newfound Records is CHMR, Mun Radio, located in St. John's, Newfoundland, campus of Memorial University. And we're also pleased to be heard in Newfoundland on CJBI in Belle Island, CHEV in Grand Falls, Windsor, CKVB in Corner Brook, and CHBB, also known as VOBB, in beautiful Bombay, Newfoundland. In Nova Scotia, very pleased to be heard on CIOE, Community Radio in Lower Sackville. In New Brunswick, we are heard on CHSR FM, that's located in Fredericton. And in Quebec, CIDI FM in Brome, Missisquoi. In Alberta, CKXU FM in Lethbridge. Well, our time is up for this week, and Boyd Chubbs is going to take us home today. We're going to hear a track from his cassette album of guitar instrumentals. His album was called Spanish in the Harbor. He released it in 1991, and I think it was only available on cassette tape. And we are going to hear the track Story of Gardens, which Boyd Chubbs composed. I'm Wayne Tucker. I hope you all enjoyed today's episode and that you'll tune in again next week for more great music by Newfoundland and Labrador's pioneer recording artists. And until then, let's all be good to each other and especially good to our dear mother, Earth. She's sick. She needs all the love we can give her.
1: 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The show originates from the CHMR Studios, Memorial University, St. John's, Newfoundland. It was researched, produced, and hosted by Wayne Tucker. 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I'm Rosemary Thorne, and I'm inviting you to tune in again next week for more rare music by the pioneer recording artists from Newfoundland and Labrador.

Well, there's that scene again, telling you that Rocky's roots is on the go right now. Rocky wasn't here. And it's another hour of R&B, early rock and roll, whatever you want to call it. It's a lot of numbers that you didn't hear too often, or if at all, on the radio. And you can blame the radio stations of the time for that problem. But we're going to fix that now, aren't we? We're going to play them. So you'll get what you missed. To start it all off, we're going to have Don Dewey with Coco Joe. I Know I Was Wrong by the Barons. It wouldn't be the second number, but let's hear Coco Joe, Don and Dewey.

That was I Know I Was Wrong by the Barons and Coco Joe by Don and Dewey. Next up were the Keynotes, I Don't Know, and Fats Domino, Hey La Bosse.

Tavis Ratsdamer doing Hey La Bass, and before Fats, I Don't Know, the Keynotes. Now we're going to do some Rock in the House with Memphis Slim, followed by Billy Emerson, Every Woman I Know. But before Billy, Memphis Slim, Rock in the House.

That was Billy Emerson, Every Woman I Know. And before Billy, Memphis Slim, Rockin' the House. Now we're going to go to the Hornets. Great name for a group. Big City Bound. And Ella Johnson will follow the Hornets. Carefully, I hope. No, I ain't gonna let you go.

That was Ella Johnson. No, I Ain't Gonna Let You Go. Before that, the Hornets, Big City Bound. Now we're coming up to the gospel section, but before that, I'll tell you, you're listening to VOBB 95.9, 98.1 FM, and VOBB.org. As promised, the gospel section. Jesse Dixon is back again. He is just incredible. I can't hear enough of Jesse Dixon. I get some emails on it, on Jesse, and they're same thing. They really love his stuff. So we're bringing them back. Get Back Jordan. Then Rocking and Crying Blues, The Five Keys. But let's hear Jesse. Get Back Jordan.

And that was the Five Keys doing Rocking and Crying Blues. And just before that, the gospel section with the ever great Jesse Dixon, Get Back Jordan. Coming up now, we have the Vibrations with the Watusi. And then we'll have Bigfoot May, Hal Page. But first, Watusi, the Vibrations.

0: think that was Watusi, the vibrations, and Bigfoot May, Hal Page. Moving along to the duo of Ike and Tina Turner, way, way back when, A Fool in Love, Sugar-Coated Love, Lazy Lester will follow Ike and Tina, but let's hear Ike and Tina first, A Fool in Love.
1: Whoa, there's something on my mind.

0: That was Lazy Lester, Sugar Coated Love. Before that, Ike and Tina Turner, A Fool in Love. Let's move on now to Sid King, Sag, Drag, and Fall. Sounds familiar. And then we have Little Milton, My Mind is Troubled. But Sid King, Sag, Drag, and Fall.
1: Tuesday after

satisfied. Somebody stole my baby, and they left me here to cry. I felt kind of funny. I got home from work, she wasn't there. Yes, I felt kind of funny. I got home from work, she wasn't there.

That was Little Milton with My Mind is Troubled. And before Little Milton, Sid King, Sag, Drag, and Fall. Getting down to the end of the show, the last two numbers, G by the Crows. And the last number will be Have You Gone Crazy by Earl Johnson.

Earl Johnson there with Had You Gone Crazy, just before Earl, The Crows, and yes, you can hear that music telling us to get out. You know, you're here long enough. 1 hour is enough for you. Anyway, hope you enjoyed the show, and keep tuning in. To remind you, it's Rocky's Roots. This is Rocky Wiseman. And I might as well tell you, it's the VOBB 95.9, 98.1 FM, and VOBB.org. So until the next show.

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8: 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I'm Paul Moth, and you'll find out how I did and more today on The Great Eastern, Newfoundland's cultural magazine.

0: Another cultural debut in St. John's last week, the Evening Telegraph began Newfoundland's first ever personal section. 5 bits will buy you the space for a week, and replies are through voicemail. Now, I haven't had a lot of luck in the dating game since I returned to town a couple of years ago, so I thought, why not place an ad? The responses are in, but I'm a bit nervous about the whole thing, so I thought I'd call in an expert. Here to help me get through the dating dilemma of our decade is romance commentarist Nadine Halley. Nadine's column, Romantic Antics, appears weekly in the Telegraph and is read by thousands of Newfoundlanders in their quest for guidance on matters of the heart and questions of relationship etiquette. Hi, Nadine, and welcome to the Great Eastern.
1: Oh, it's nice to be here, Paul. I hope I can help.
0: I think I'm like most Telegraph readers in that the first thing I turn to in Friday's paper is your column.
1: Oh.
0: It's always a hot topic of discussion in the BCN lunchroom.
1: I'm glad to hear that. What was the consensus on last week's column, Paul?
0: Well, if they're consenting adults, why not? Can't be very hygienic, though.
1: It was a tricky one.
0: The nature of romance, eh?
1: So, Paul, I understand you got 3 responses to your ad.
0: Yep. Is that a normal response rate, what you'd usually expect?
1: Your personal wasn't that spicy, you know, so I think you did pretty well. But I'm reading here, Paul, 190 pounds. Very honest and sincere. Mm-hmm. A little dull, maybe. Mm. But I can help you with the next one if you'd like.
0: So you don't think I'll find someone compatible on the first try?
1: Well, let's find out, shall we?
2: Hi. My name is Karen, and I'm new in St. John's. I'd really like to meet you. I'm a brunette, and I may be a little overweight, but I'm adventurous.
0: These things are always in code, Nadine. What does that mean, I'm adventurous?
1: Well, it means she could be an outdoors type,
0: mm-hmm.
1: or an indoors type.
0: What about a little overweight?
1: Oh, you weren't so worried about a few extra pounds a minute ago, Paul.
0: Well, they were my pounds. That's different.
1: Oh, she could be fishing for a, you know, chubby chaser.
0: Fishing for a chubby chaser,
1: mm.
0: eh? What an amazing world we live in. Next call.
3: I'll teach you to love me, slave. On your knees, scout.
0: I know that voice.
1: Discipline your cup of tea?
0: No. I get enough humiliation in the workplace. Next.
4: My name's Rhonda. I'm recently out of a long relationship, so I'm just a little fragile emotionally. I'm shy at first, but have a great sense of humor. And shoes. Did you say shoes?
1: Sweet. What do you think?
0: I like shy, but I don't know if I can go through with this.
1: It's not such an unusual way to meet people anymore, Paul. I've heard of some very happy endings.
0: And some disasters, I'll bet. I see myself being chased around a grubby motel room out on the Trans-Canada Highway by some giant dominatrix who claimed to have been a little overweight.
1: Come on now, pick one.
0: Okay. Shy shoes, Rhonda.
1: Do you have a date planned?
0: Oh, jeez, it's been so long. Last time I was on a date, it was L.A., some aspiring actress from the Mexican cinema.
1: Mm.
0: At least I think she was an actress. Anyway, it didn't turn out all that well. Before that, you know, well, I was married for a while. That
1: you
0: was
1: were married?
0: Odd. Yeah. We never really dated. I just sort of woke up one morning on acid, married.
1: You don't see that much anymore.
0: Thankfully. But what's a date today, Nadine? A 90s date?
1: I'd suggest something simple and traditional, like dinner.
0: Mm-hmm.
1: How about Chez Ed? It's very romantic and the food's fantastic.
0: Chez Ed?
1: The bistro at the corner of McBride's Hill and Gower.
0: Oh, I always thought it was cheesed. But a meal at a place like that could set me back, what, 40, 50 bucks?
1: At least.
0: Are there any other options?
1: A movie is always good. You'll have something to talk about afterwards.
0: Hey, we could eat at the Strand Lounge. That's at the mall.
1: Well, you could.
0: Now, I'm a little uncomfortable asking this, but should I be prepared? You know, bring a glove?
1: What?
0: A love glove. You're making me say this, Nadine. A condom.
1: Oh, well, of course bring a condom. But I'd be more optimistic if you went with Cheyette instead of the Strand. But I guess it's smart to be prepared.
0: God, is anything simple anymore? This is difficult for me, Nadine.
1: Just make the call, Paul. I think Rhonda sounds very nice.
0: I will. Nadine Halley, thank you.
1: Oh, good luck, Paul. Mm-hmm. And a final piece of advice, just be yourself. Be Paul Moth the man. Forget the radio personality. And don't worry. Maybe it'll just be a movie and a Gentleman Jim steak. There's nothing wrong with that.
0: They still do the Gentleman Jim at the Strand, eh? That's great. Nadine Halley, it's been my pleasure. Nadine's column, Romantic Antics, appears after the sports section in the Evening Telegraph every Friday. Here are all Canadian bopsters, the Shuffle Demons, featuring Newfoundland native Jim Vivian on bass with Personal Blues.

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1: It's time once again for our weekly feature. We're back in the vault with Director of Radio Ish Lundergan, who regularly disinters tape treasures from the BCN archives in the basement of our headquarters here in downtown St. John's. How are you, Ish?
2: Fine as kind, Paul.
1: What have you got for us this week?
2: A little surprise, Paul. A little surprise.
1: Geez, I don't know how you find anything in here.
2: Here it is, Paul. An episode from the original Great Eastern, show 957, broadcast September 23rd, 1962.
1: Wow, you know, I can remember my parents listening to the Great Eastern. They were riveted.
2: The most popular radio show ever broadcast in Newfoundland, Paul, in a day when radio was king. And the host, Ron Gillately. Now, there was a great radio host, God rest his soul. By the time he went off the air, Ron Gillately had extended personal greetings to over 323,000 souls in Newfoundland.
1: Wasn't it Father Ron Gillately?
2: Well, people called him Father Ron. I think he may have been in a seminary at one point, and he had a strong affiliation with Opus Dei. He employed a variety of secret handshakes and whatnot. He definitely had what it took to be a priest.
1: In what way?
2: Well, he loved people, loved by people. I think when you hear the original, Paul, you'll sense immediately why people were just mad about this show. They just loved it. Loved it and were loved by it and loved it back.

0: everybody, and welcome to the Great Eastern. So good to be with you. My friends from the toppiest tip of the Great Northern Peninsula to the head of the bay in Fortune Bay. To the nobles in Port-au-Bras, a big how are you? To the Rogers family in Swift Current, hello, how's little Susie? And to Mrs. Simpkins in Battle Harbor, I hope Elijah is up and around this week. And you know, Iva and Romeo Barrett in Ruddington, a good name for the dog might be Scamp. Scamp, eh? What do you think of that? Nice name for a dog, huh? I used to have a dog named Scamp myself. Or did I read it in a book? Anyway, it's a good name for a dog.
1: Got it. I don't see it. I mean, there's not... it's kind of saccharine, really.
2: No, listen, boy. That's the beauty of it. It's so simple. He really means what he's saying. Listen.
0: A fine, strapping lad. Joanna said he's still suckling. And I can see why. Still, 16 years old. I've got a request here from a listener on the Labrador, Joe Budgell. He wants to hear a song from Joan Morrissey. Now, I'm not the kind of person to stand between Joan and another man. So here she is with Thank God We're Surrounded by Water.
1: How many years was Ron Gallegly host of this show?
2: 26, Paul, and as popular in 38 when he started as he was when he passed on suddenly in 1962.
3: We can be thankful for one small affair. Thank God we're surrounded by water.
2: Ron died tragically as this show was being broadcast.
1: What happened?
2: Just another one of BCN's unsolved mysteries, Paul.
1: What do you mean?
2: Well, Ron had to go to the men's room, and he walked out the studio door and down the hall. And that's the last anyone ever saw of him. We had to break down the door to the bathroom, and there was nothing in there.
1: What? No body?
2: No. The police found his shoes down on Ducker Street, just outside the building here. A few pieces of his watch and some charred fragments of clothing. No sign of Ron.
1: Wow. How did he end up in the big house back in 44?
2: But Paul, he was interned, not jailed. There was some confusion during the war over Ron's loyalties. Where he was Irish with Republican sympathies, you can understand that.
1: He was interned for Republican sympathies?
2: No, actually for sending messages to the Germans over the show. It was a ridiculous suggestion. I'm going to play you a section of the show now that landed Ron in trouble. Huh? Here. Ron would contact fishermen by radio and discuss the goings-on out in their particular out-harbor or bay. See, this piece here, that was from 1943.
0: And I hope they can remove it with little trouble and you can save the head. Now calling Wilf Fudge in Little Heart's Ease. Come in, Wilf.
4: Yeah, Ron?
0: I hear the fishing's very good up there.
4: This is because the water is very deep, 80 meters.
0: Are they hunting birds up there this fall? I know I was up there one time and I saw 3 geese.
4: Yeah, a blue goose was seen flying towards a red sun. I repeat, blue goose, red sun.
2: You can see there was nothing to the allegations. With the war, you know, people were edgy and you're seeing Germans under every bed, you know. And he came back to the show after the misunderstanding was cleared up. Hosts came and went then until 1971 when the show was taken over by Linda Reardigan.
1: Is that the Linda Reardigan who went to...
2: To Cuba, yes. Chills, Paul. She was a dandy little host, you know, but the show, I don't know, it became more of an issue show, you know. I never really understood what that meant. It was...
1: Well, I know the show became quite controversial then.
2: Our numbers went right through the ceiling, you might note. Anyway, the show was in limbo then until we got you, Paul. But no, it was never the same after Ron died.
1: My great Eastern ancestors, Ish. It's quite a lot to live up to, you know.
2: Don't get me wrong, Paul. We appreciate what you're trying to do. I'm 100% behind that. But you just can't replace a host like Ron Gallegly, you know. Just listen to this.
0: To Angie in Port-au-Bras. Remember, I understand. Have faith, Angie, because God always comes through. And all your friends are on your side. All your friends who will be with you and with me next Saturday. Until then, I'm Ron Gallegly on The Great Eastern.
2: I don't know. Maybe we should never have tried to keep the show going after you passed on. No one will ever fill his shoes. Those were the days. But now, well, that's all for this week, Paul.
1: Ish Lundrigan, Director of Radio. Thanks for this. And we'll see you again next week.
2: In the vault.
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6: Well, it's time once again for our weekly Word Works with popular writer and critic Kathleen Hanrahan, who I join now for a special comfy edition of Word Works.
7: Bienvenue chez moi, Paul. It's great to have you at my house. And yes, I would say cozy because today I'm going to talk about three recent coffee table books.
6: It's also special because it's the very first time that we've ever taken Word Works out of the studio.
7: Oh!
6: I'm reclining on a couch here in Kathleen's lovely home on Javelin Court, and Kathleen's all settled away into an overstuffed affair just over there, and a coffee table lies between us. It's a nice, authentic setting. I could almost doze right off right now, but perhaps a little more coffee.
7: Okay, there you are.
6: Thanks. No, but I must say, coffee table books? I mean, should a serious critic like yourself, Kathleen, be focusing on a category of books that, quite frankly, I don't think can be taken too seriously? You don't so much read these things as flip through them, do you?
7: Oh, now, Paul, I've got to disagree. These books deserve to be taken very seriously.
6: Okay.
7: Now, the first book, it's not actually a Newfoundland book, but there is an interesting connection. It's Supply Side, The 80s in Pictures, a keen-eyed compilation, and it goes for $89.95.
6: Hmm.
7: Oh, that wild decade that cost us so much, eh?
6: Almost cost me everything.
7: But I think it powerfully evokes a time. I mean, often a picture is so much more profound than just...
6: Oh, my God.
7: What's that, a memorable moment, eh? Oh, Brian Mulroney and Ronald Reagan singing When Irish Eyes Are Smiling.
6: Oh, I'm ill.
7: Oh, here, look at this. Kind of fiscal foreboding collage. 1987, the bubble burst on Wall Street. The Reichmans shaking on a big deal. Oh, Ivan Bosky, an honorary degree at Harvard.
6: Make it stop.
7: Recognize this spot, Paul?
6: It's a nightclub. Oh, there were so many.
7: Oh, but here, by the bar, it looks...
6: Oh, my God. It's CBGB's in New York.
7: And our very own Paul Moss making the scene.
6: Wow.
7: Is that P.B. Herman with you?
6: God, Paul Rubens. I wonder how he's making out.
7: What are you guys doing?
6: I must have lost a contact lens on the bar or something. Is it a miracle that I'm alive or what? What were you doing in the 80s, Kathleen?
7: I was in Toronto making a killing, crushing Bay Street Boys beneath my Reeboks as I raced from deal to deal in the greed frenzy.
6: Nice side of you that I didn't know about. What happened?
7: Real estate. You know, got too cocky, bought a house.
6: In Toronto.
7: Yep.
6: Ouch.
7: Threw the keys in the door, walked away from the mortgage, the husband, jumped a plane right back to the Rock.
6: What a decade, huh?
7: Oh, but this is a very telling volume, Paul. I mean, you can see the trajectory of the culture, the foundation of our times. It's all here. Who looking at these pictures couldn't foresee the recovery craze, misery chic, white rap, the reform party?
6: Well, can we please move on?
7: That Supply Side, The 80s in Pictures, from Time Life Warner Sony Canada Publishing, selling at $89.95. Now, this second volume, this beautiful coffee table book, is called The Imperial Commode.
6: I can't say that I've ever seen a book like this. The cover,
7: it's a porcelain cover.
6: It's the most amazing production that I have ever seen in a book. The photographs and the illustrations are of unbelievable quality, but the subject matter, Kathleen?
7: Yes, it's a book about the Victorian bath.
6: And toity.
7: Yes, well, that too. It's a celebration of the architecture and the design elements that made up the Victorian obsession with hygiene, I suppose.
6: Pisspots of the rich and colonial.

0: Comes down from you, then.
1: And a call for some kind of inquiry. Next.
0: The Big Book of Shoes.
1: Ah.
0: For anyone who, like myself, believes that you can never have enough shoes, this book is the fashion volume of the year, Paul.
1: Beautiful shoes.
0: The Big Book of Shoes, it lets you window shop from the couch, and it features a historical survey of shoe design. All the classics are there, Gucci, Ferragamo, Bally.
1: Lovely pump.
0: Yes, but it perhaps a bit of an indulgence at $135.
1: Oh, $135 is a steal for a book like this, Kathleen. Oh, Catizio. Does it have boots?
0: They're in the back.
1: Oh, good boot, well constructed. The Big Book of Shoes, then, for that someone out there looking for a gift pour moi. The top five.
0: Well, Big Book of Shoes actually debuts at number one.
1: And deservedly so.
0: Your own Rocky Road to Recovery bounces right back to number two,
1: mm-hmm.
0: likely because of the success of last week's BCN radio drama, The Paul Moth Story.
1: Mm.
0: Paul, I've got to tell you, it was riveting.
1: Mm.
0: You've come a long way, Paul. Did you listen to it?
1: Yeah, but I don't mind admitting to you that it was difficult.
0: Oh, Paul, Philip Dean was brilliant as Paul Moth.
1: You think?
0: Absolutely.
1: Mm-hmm.
0: Now, number three is The Bayport Closet Case by Delbert Onglow.
1: Mm-hmm.
0: Number four is Rex Murphy's I, Rex. Mm-hmm. And coming in at number five, The Bung Songbook.
1: It's all bung these days, isn't it?
0: Bung, bung, bung.
1: We're just going to have to get those new young local rock sensations on the show sometime. Now, that's all our time for today. Thank you, Kathleen, for inviting us into your lovely home. Great coffee, and I hope that you'll have me back again sometime soon.
0: Oh, mon plaisir. I will certainly have you back to my humble abode. Thanks a lot. See you next week, Paul.
1: And we'll see you, Kathleen Hanrahan and WordWorks, next week.

0: Pamela Morgan and Anita Best, Shula Grah. Delightful, huh? What's that noise from Newfoundland? People all across Canada are asking themselves that question. And many of them think they know the answer, because, folks, I'm telling you, the postman now delivers to us 3 times a week. Now, Tom, let's hear that noise from Newfoundland. Great. Think you know what that is? Drop us a line at the Great Eastern, 342 Duckworth Street, St. John's, Newfoundland, A1C1H5. We're getting so much mail speculating on the noise that Ish Lundrigan, director of radio here at BCN, has requested that I draw 2 letters from the mailbag this week. There'll be 2 lucky shots at a deluxe prize from the BCN boutique, if you can correctly identify that noise. And our first letter comes from... this one is from Quebec. Montreal, Quebec. And F.E. Palmer from Montreal, Quebec says, answer to noise, honey carts collecting waste. No, I'm sorry, F.E. Palmer. I'm sorry, that is not... What is the noise from Newfoundland? I'm going to dip back into our happy sac au poste and pull out another entry. And this one is from Saskatchewan. Gerbil, is it? Gerbil, Saskatchewan? And it's from Richard Feltzer. And Dick thinks it's the first load of aggregate dug out of the St. John's Southside Hills in preparation for the installation of Newfoundland's first underground arena. Dick, great guess! But wrong. Dick is obviously a careful student of the Great Eastern, as he may be the first listener to realize that clues to the answer of what's that noise from Newfoundland are sprinkled throughout our program. So listen closely. Now, let's hear the noise, Tom. And if you know what that noise from Newfoundland is, write us at the Great Eastern, 342 Duckworth Street, St. John's, Newfoundland, A1C1H5.
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2: Look, you've got to help me. If you don't sit on my committee, I won't meet the cultural equity standards. I know you're very busy. At least give me a note or something saying I can appropriate your voice. No, I'm sorry, it was a bad idea. Do you know any other Native women who... Hello? Oh, man.
1: Liberals in Crisis.
2: You know what, with the new chair in Caribbean women's poetry, we just can't keep you on. But I'm the last person teaching European work in the department.
3: Shh. God, young lady, are you smoking pot again?
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3: That's it, I've had just about enough of your...
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3: Sorry. Where's your mother?
4: She's upstairs in bed with Miss Wilson.
3: In bed?
4: Wake up, Dad.
1: That's this Thursday at 7 on Wearing the Wire. Off the Committee, Liberals in Crisis. Some material may not be suitable for younger listeners.
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6: No, Paul, it's still not available on Fishnet, no.
0: Well, Blaine's got us both wired up here with some crazy belts, a shiny new computer flashing away. Now, you've been promising me some virtual sex for a long time, buddy. I'm assuming that you're finally going to come across today.
6: Yes, I am, Paul. This is the very latest virtual reality assembly. Now, as you probably know, the sex component of it is fairly controversial. It's at the root of the recent debate over gender and hardware, or gender and software, depending on your perspective, I guess.
0: Not another gender issue.
6: Yes, but I think as you experience it, you'll realize that it's not just the simple porno for hackers that a lot of people think it is.
0: No, that's what I was expecting.
6: Well, at its most interesting, it allows for a lot of internal exploration of gender barriers.
0: Whatever that means.
6: Shall we just get down to it, right?
0: Sure. Now, this is the kind of technology that's used in training jet pilots and shuttle teams. Recreates with incredible realism the environment and the surroundings that the pilot or whoever finds themselves in.
6: That's right. You just want to slip these on, Paul?
0: A big mask and some rubber gloves. What's so new about this, Glenn?
6: How's it looking in there? Can you see?
0: It's like the movie channel still scrambled, you know?
6: Kind of on the point.
0: Yeah.
6: Okay, I'll just try scanning the internal bit selection and adjust the IDE rate there.
0: That's it, Blaine. right there, living color.
6: Great, great. Now, don't run off there, Paul. I'm going to join you.
0: Okay. Hello. It's a bit scary in here, babe.
6: Well, you know, total freedom's like that.
0: So, what do I do?
6: Well, reinvent your sexual persona at will.
0: Now I'm really scared. Okay, what do we have here?
6: Okay, well, we're in the dressing room.
0: Mm-hmm.
6: And we've got some pop-up menus.
0: Mm, yeah, I see. It's like a Hollywood theme.
6: That's right. This particular package is called Fantasia.
0: Wow. Talk about variety. Can I cut and paste?
6: Absolutely.
0: Pieces?
6: Absolutely.
0: Mm-hmm. Sophia Loren, Marlena Dietrich, Garbo.
6: I want to be Dietrich.
0: Oh. Okay, I'll be Cary Grant. No, Bogart.
6: Okay,
0: now let's see. For my thorax, Sophia Loren.
6: I'm going to go with John Wayne for thorax.
0: Yeah, okay.
6: What about legs?
0: Oh, Kim Basinger.
6: Great mix and match, Paul.
0: Just call me Rick.
6: I'll call you anything you like, darling. Okay, I'm going to go with Rita Hayworth for the legs.
0: What about wardrobe?
6: Okay, just look, I want the ball gown.
0: Oh, you would. Is there another?
6: No, there isn't, but I think you should put on these knickers.
0: Okay. Oh, jeez, Blaine. You look terrific.
6: Thanks, Paul. You're looking pretty fine yourself.
0: Can I take your top off?
6: Only if I let you.
0: Is it real underneath, too? Beautiful.
7: Hey, what are you doing?
6: Come on, Rick, lighten up. Don't you remember Paris?
7: Ah, may we, Rita.
0: Just doing the girl's thing. Boy, this is it feels great.
6: It feels pretty convincing, doesn't it?
0: Yeah, yeah.
6: Just calm down for a second, Paul. Let's choose a setting.
0: Oh, okay, a little mood. Right, what do we have? The Odd Couple, African Queen, not bad. How about the Big Easy?
6: Great. She's getting awfully hot in here, isn't it?
0: Really, it is.
6: Nice apartment, though.
0: Yeah.
6: Do you want a drink, or...
0: No, not for me.
6: Okay, let's just choose a position.
0: Huh?
6: Well, it's one of the variables up there on the menu.
0: Oh, I see. Doing the butter... How come they all got animal names, Blaine?
6: Meow.
0: Okay, I'll take the angry goat. How about that one, Rita?
6: Great choice. I never thought you'd pick that one. Now, Paul...
0: Yeah.
6: Are you ready?
0: Ready as I'll ever be.
6: Do you like surprises?
0: Well, I don't know. Surprise me.
8: Godzilla!
6: Just kidding, Paul. I backed up an alternate persona while you weren't looking.
0: What a fright.
6: Did you die?
0: I did something.
6: Cigarette?
0: No, I gotta get out of this equipment. It's just too hot on the equipment there. Oh, phew, that's exhausting. Are all the scenarios as tiring as that one is, Blaine?
6: Well, you know, you can't really find satisfaction on the first try, but, I mean, you get the picture, right?
0: Well, there certainly are a wealth of possibilities and alternatives in there, and I see what you mean about it being beyond the mere cheap thrill thing.
6: Mm-hmm.
0: A great way to get ready for my big date, though, you know, can touch.
6: What's that?
0: Internal exploration of my gender barriers.
6: Oh, well, I gotta admit, you look great in jodhpurs.
0: Blaine, thanks for coming in today and introducing me to this astounding new technology. I hope we can get together sometime and explore it at greater length.
6: Anytime, Paul, and sorry about the Godzilla stunt. I just couldn't help myself.
0: Blaine Hart, he's the editor and publisher of Healthy Bites, available on the internet at alt.bites.this. Here are local bluesmeisters Dennis Parker and Roger House. They're eagle-riding papas.

0: Our panel on political culture is back for yet another kick at the can. I welcome host of show trial, Ariel Flint, political pundit J. Richard Kandel, and on the phone from Ottawa, political economist Carl Johnson. Hello, everybody.
1: Hello, good day, Paul.
0: A huge supplement in the Report on Business magazine trying to entice entrepreneurs to relocate here to Newfoundland. Now, some people have questioned the wisdom of such a large expenditure.
2: Well, Paul, it's not so much the advertising supplement. It's the obsequious, servile, pleading tone the government has adopted toward business in general.
1: And we love it.
2: Tax holidays.
1: Yes.
2: Loan guarantees.
1: Perfectly reasonable.
2: Oh, the repeal of child labor laws.
1: You wanted a mining sector, you know?
2: It turns my stomach to see ministers of the Newfoundland cabinet fawning over a gang of puffed-up, amoral industrialists. Mm-hmm. Surely we have some dignity left.
1: Well, not much. You should have seen the Minister of Development dancing his little jig for Herr Krupp. But the Germans just loved it. What a time they had. And with the bottom falling out of the economy, you know, you have to expect that there's going to
2: you have to expect that the vultures are going to start circling.
1: Yeah.
2: If you're such a hotshot businessman, Richard, why do you need all this help from government anyway?
1: It's very complicated, Ariel. I'm not sure you'd understand.
2: Oh, I understand. I understand that Kandel Corp has filed for Chapter 11 bankruptcy protection, that the headquarters of Kandel Cheese and Drilling is in Monrovia, Liberia.
1: I go there to take the waters.
2: Oh, Richard, you couldn't run a candy store if you weren't in bed with some of the sleaziest elements of the Liberal Party's secret government.
1: Ariel, do you think it's wise to talk about the secret government on the radio? Be a little more judicious, and you wonder why people like yourself aren't allowed in the club.
0: A secret government?
1: Formerly secret. Anybody in the loop already knew.
2: Making decisions, quote, unencumbered by democratic institutions, unquote.
1: Exactly. Look what happened when the hydro scam saw the light of day. I say, what with developments over in Frogland, secret government now more than ever.
2: Frogland?
1: Okay, the People's Socialist Republic of Quebecski, then.
0: What does this have to do with the secret government, Richard?
1: Integrity of the Labrador border, Paul. Say no more.
2: Oh, God. You're nuts. You're nuts.
0: All right, then, next topic. What of news that the Royal Newfoundland Constabulary continuously monitor and record all radio and telephone signals in the province?
1: No, they never listen to the tapes without cause.
2: Oh, who determines cause?
1: The police. Who else, Ariel?
2: It's outrageous. It's Orwellian.
1: Who is this Orwell character? His name is always coming up, and I must say I like what I'm hearing.
3: I
2: They're monitoring this very
3: signal.
2: Broadcast.
1: Well, then a big hello to our boys in blue.
2: Yes.
1: Oh, God!
2: Oh,
0: Tom, I don't know. Carl, hello? Tom, have we, yes, we seem to have lost Carl at the moment.
2: Scrambling his signal.
0: What do you know?
3: Power to the people.
1: Carl, we were lad like you get access to scrambling technology.
3: Oh, I just modified a Radio Shack Fuzzbuster with a...
0: Oh, it seems that we've lost our line to Ottawa.
2: There you have it, Paul. They're obviously taking action. They were monitoring this broadcast. They just cut Carl off.
1: Relax. It could have been the phone company. They're in on the secret government, too.
2: What about Carl?
1: It's not as though he's been liquidated. I mean, he'll probably only be detained. What is the big deal, anyway? I've been bugged 1,000 times. I've been taken in for questioning. I've had a full body cavity search. All in the name of social order and good government, secret or otherwise. Why are you always giving me those looks, Ariel?
2: Oh, it's just that it's all starting to make sense to me, Richard.
1: Well, then I wish I'd told you sooner.
0: Well, sooner than later. And later is what it is right now. Our political panel has run out of room on the radio dial. Thanks to Ariel Flint and J. Richard Kandel for joining me in the studio, and Carl Johnson, who joined us by phone from Ottawa. And Carl, if you can still hear me, give us a call, collect. Goodbye, everybody, and we'll see most of you next week.
1: Goodbye.
2: Goodbye, Paul.
3: Bill McMore.
4: August means fall collections, and the runways of couture's unlikely new hotspot, Gander, are groaning in delight under the weight of 1,000 supermodel heels. The theme for Dildoni is ritual satanic abuse. Real or imagined, it doesn't matter, as everyone looks the chic little victim. His models dwarfed by enormous red, white, and yellow ribbons. French designer Vichy continues to dress up last year's misery motif with lighter tones and fabrics approaching see-through.
5: The ribbons function as fringes.
6: I was most impressed with the jackets that were only fringes.
5: Well, this is for a very young, very feminine woman. Something very sexy.
6: Now, I understand you prefer a surgically altered breast.
5: Yes, to be sure, this kind of tailoring requires a surreal, pumped-up silicone breast and a liposculpted buttock.
6: Vichy, thank you.
4: there's one message dominating the fashion debate this season, it's slavery is freedom, an idea best expressed by cheeky neo-post feminist sensation Noreen Pugh, who's busy putting the sea back in fashion. Sturdy jackboots offset gossamer academic gowns in a collision of ideas that had buyers fighting in the queues to lick Pugh's English leather. Next month, for September's back-to-school ritual, why couture is fleeing the crush of Milan and Paris for the foggy lanes and alleys of St. John's. And, if the shoe hurts, buy it! Why pain is making a comeback. We'll also speak with sensational new tag-team fashion duo, Hogan and Pottle, whose in-your-face stylings are taking the East Coast by storm. For the Great Eastern, I'm Lawrence Hiscock Royce in Gander.

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1: Okay, here goes nothing. This is insane. Can't do this. Hello. Is this 5765240? Oh, is your mom there? Yes, hello, Rhonda. Hi, my name is Paul. Paul Moth. You responded to my personal.
2: Yes, that's right.
1: No, it was for real. Sure. I don't know, we should get together, huh? I don't know, have you ever seen Alphaville 2? It's supposed to be great. Okay, well, let's do it. Hey, you know, we could maybe grab a bite to eat first. What about the Strand Lounge? Oh, I see. Shay Ed? Yeah, why not? I've heard it's very good. You too. It does look like cheese, doesn't it? Oh, yeah, Rhonda, how will I recognize you? Holy smokes. Really, that is tall. Great, then. 8 o'clock Friday. I'll make reservations. Yeah, me too. Bye. 6'7".

Ron Hines, Jim Payne, and the great John White, with Johnny Burke's Old Brown's Daughter. What's love got to do with it? It depends on what it is. It said, everything is made better through love. Love colors a black and white world. It fills the spaces in your day-to-day life that concern about a paycheck or the ozone layer leave. Love makes the world go round. It can also make your head go round. What is love but a second-hand emotion? Hey, everybody's been through love at least once, or at least what passes for love, haven't they? And more times than not, you get burned, you get spurned, and you swear off it. No, boy, no more love for me. I'm not taking a long walk off that short pier. I've had it with the love thing. Until you actually walk down that pier, look around, and realize that you are all by yourself. Alone in this slough of despond, this veil of sorrow. But then you get right back up on that horse, and once again it becomes urgent that you share with someone. Life is so short and fragile, and you get cramps, and the doctors tell you to drain your bodily fluids 4 or 5 times a day, relieve the pressure, but you hate being on your knees for hours. You know that what you need is someone, not something. No more Onan the Barbarian. Yeah. All you need is love. Love and marriage, love and marriage. Go together like a horse and carriage. Yikes. You know, this date just might be the start. The start of something.

Well, the summer is just flying by. Hope it's as nice where you are as it is here. Say, if you want to be in touch, you can write us at The Great Eastern, 342 Duckworth Street, St. John's, Newfoundland. Our postal code is A1C1H5. Or you can phone us. 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A big hi to Pat Williamson in Detroit, and thanks for your kind words. Our phone number one more time, area code 709-576-5389. Tom Codner is our engineer, and Ish Lundrigan is the director of radio here at the Broadcasting Corporation of Newfoundland. 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

Thanks for joining me for Indie Beat. I'm May Wandinger. Brainflower is a rambunctious four-piece alternative rock band from Montreal who are known for their high-energy live performances and crazy shenanigans on stage. I'll be featuring Brainflower and talking with vocalists and guitarists Theo Porcet and Josh McLeod in half an hour. First, here's Desormais with Radical.

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0: That was So Do I by Brainflower, a rambunctious four-piece indie alternative band from Montreal whose rock and roll sound branches into psychedelic, garage, and folk rock. They're also known for their high-energy live performances and some crazy on-stage shenanigans. I spoke with vocalists and guitarists Theo Porcet and Josh McLeod over Skype. Theo and Josh, thank you so much for joining me for Indie Beat.
1: Thank you for having us.
2: Thank you so much.
0: How did the two of you, and then later also Oliver and JP, come together to form Brainflower?
2: We're going to make it short, but it's a long and sweet story.
1: So I guess I got to start just really quickly why I moved to Montreal.
2: I'll do the same.
1: I was living in Ottawa for a long time, and I had studied history. And I was in the workforce, I'd done school, and it wasn't working for me. So I just decided, you know what, I'm going to pursue what I love, and I'm going to find a job in music, or I'm just going to go somewhere where there's lots of musicians. So I decided to go to this music school, this engineering school called the Recording Arts Canada. And literally the first day of school, on my way up to the third floor in the elevator, I'm in the elevator with this dude, and I'm telling myself, like, Josh, like, you gotta make friends, like, you gotta network. And so I forced myself to talk to Theo, who was also in the elevator.
2: Yeah.
1: And we just started bonding. We literally jammed the same night.
2: Okay, yeah, let me get the backstory to get even further. So like, I decided to leave France because I was bored. I didn't connect with people in music. I really wanted also to pursue in music, at least in creation or sound. And so I heard about this school in Canada, and I was like, why not? You know, like, it's the big leap. But like, I visited Montreal before, I loved it. So I just did it. And so I end up in this elevator, Recording Arts of Canada. And I see this guy with this really long red beard. That was the first long beard I've ever seen, like, in my life. People don't have long beards in France, you know? And I'm like, damn, this guy is cool. And so he starts talking to me. I'm like, damn, you might think I'm cool. And so we start talking, and we realize, like, we have a lot in common in music. And we're like, damn, we should, like, you know, just play music together. And I just moved in an apartment that I found on Facebook with a big terrace. And I was like, dude, like, come to mine tonight. Let's drink beers and play music. So we ended up, like, jamming all night. And people were coming by, like, because it was a shared terrace. And they're like, oh, you guys in the band? You guys sound cool. We're like, oh, no, we're just jamming. We just met. And that's when we were like, okay, maybe we could start a band. Like, we could try something at least. And so we decided to, we started writing some songs. Sometimes, like, Josh was, like, playing the drums. I was playing the guitar. We're experimenting. And then we're like, okay, I think we're ready to... We can recruit maybe a bassist and a drummer. And so we posted something on Facebook. And Oliver will always repeat, he knows the story, like the post, he knows it by heart. Like, but basically we're like, I don't know, stoner rock band looking for a cool musician. So I remember just for fun experimenting.
1: And we named off a few different bands, like Chili Peppers.
2: Exactly.
1: As a reference, and I guess that was a beacon for Oliver, who just, like, immediately wanted to join the band.
2: Exactly. I remember it was a really snowy day, and he showed up to the jam space. He got lost. It was really complicated. And we're like, oh, my God, this guy. First of all, he's really tall, and he's really funny. He's like he's like a long, tall giraffe guy. I don't know.
1: He's like Big Bird from Sesame Street.
2: Yeah, I guess. Yeah, and he has a gimmick. He always removes his shirt while we're playing live. Mm-hmm. Everyone is waiting for this moment.
1: And as far as drummers, when I first met Theo and we jammed at his place, first of all, it was the first time I had ever met someone named Theophile before.
2: Yep.
1: But it turns out, to my absolute shock, that his roommate, also from France, was also named Theophile.
2: Yes.
1: And it turns out... It turns out that he played drums, so he played drums with us for a while, and he eventually had other pursuits to follow, and we found out about our current drummer, JP, through Oliver.
2: And so we tried JP, we jammed with him, and we're like, oh my God, this guy, we really clicked super fast, and like, he had not much time to learn the songs, because we were playing a festival like 2 weeks later. And he did it. He freaking did it. And that connected us so much. You know, the road trip, the show, the hangover, all of this.
1: That was back in 2016.
2: Yep. Oh, my God.
0: That was when your first single was released around then, but you've released a handful more in the last year, one of them being Peter and Carla. What can you tell me about that song?
2: Oh my God, that song, that's GP will love to tell the story again, but like, so this story was like, I'm going to tell it the way he tells the story. GP was really depressed. He went through like a breakup and he was really sad, and we were jamming and, we're like, you know, trying to create new songs and we're just having fun. So we're like, okay, we jammed on a reggae song and had like this reggae pattern, and we're like, okay, no, that's not what we're here for, you know, not our genre. And so Josh kept playing like a riff that came from the reggae. So this kind of rhythm, that's the riff at the beginning of Peter and Carla. He kept playing it and we all like jumped in. We were like, oh, it's cool. And like the song kind of appeared out of nowhere. Like even the lyrics, I just improvised, like with the flow, the drumming, like everyone was improvising. And we finished playing and we're like, oh my God, I think we have like a song, like something was really like cool. Yeah. And we're like, we will never like, how are we going to remember this? And like GP pulls out his phone and he's like, guys, I recorded it. And like, we didn't know he recorded it. Like during the song, he took the time to press record on his phone. So he saved it. And basically we adapted it literally, like it's almost the same as the jam.

0: What can you tell me about your song, The Dude?
1: Oh, this one is one intense one. Something happened in my personal life. I lost someone, and he meant a lot to me. And I was like, I kind of want to have an homage to this guy. And he was like the dude to me.
2: And just before we continue a bit further, we gotta elaborate. What is the dude to you? Like, what does that mean?
1: Yeah. So the dude is, like this guy. So I, because okay. Just to go further, even before going there, the process usually to write song that I prefer and that I think work for the band is I get a rough idea and then I present it to Josh and he helps me with the lyrics because French is my first language, English is my second. So I get I have concepts and stuff and really like Josh puts words on it, makes it more poetic, more musical. And so I gave him the pitch like this. I was like, so okay, Josh, think about small town, and there is this guy in this small town. He's the dude, he's like the cool guy that everyone knows. Shows up to a bar, everyone's like, yeah, it's the dude, like pay him shots, he goes to a party, he's like the guy that brings kind of happiness to the town and to life. And then suddenly one day he just disappears, like he's gone. And so it kind of like he took the light with him, and everything feels weird. So it's a song about this. It's kind of a dark song, but there is still hope somehow. But yeah, really personal to me in the context of a small town, probably a little more personal to Josh, but like I feel like we merged I don't know, the feeling together into a song.
2: And we took a lot of influences from maybe more classic rock, or
1: Yeah.
2: we like to call it dad rock because it's the
1: Yeah.
2: stuff our dads listen
1: Oh
2: to.
1: yeah, and just recently we played a show and there was a dad and he was rocking out. He was like, yeah.
2: Oh yeah, he was right
1: Oh
2: into
1: yeah,
2: it.
1: he loved it. He loved the song.
2: And we love him.
1: Yeah, he probably thought the song was about him, the dude.
0: What's coming up for Brainflower this year? Are you planning to release any new music?
1: Yes, we're planning to record a few more songs, probably an EP. We already have, we know with who we wanna, with whom we want to record it. Francis Duchesne is our guy. That's mostly with who, like he's the one who finishes the production because what we do, we work in, well, we work in a music production in music studios with Josh, and so we have the chance to have access to studios. So usually we like record some parts and then we finish with Francis for like the drums or the more like intense stuff, the final mix or the mastering. So yeah, we want to record our next, our I guess first EP with him, pretty soon, like in the next few months. Also, a music video for Hurry Hurry. We're still like discussing it and trying to like find how we're gonna like build it.
2: And we just also want to play as much shows as we can.
1: Yeah.
2: Also keeping in mind that the real experience when you listen to us, obviously, like with any band or how it, I assume it should be, is
1: Yeah.
2: the live
1: Oh yeah.
2: experience.
1: It's true that yeah, people really like as I'd say, for the live experience is something we really give 200%. We hurt ourselves. Last show, I hit my head on the ceiling because I jumped from like an amp. Not even kidding. So it's always like people are mesmerized because we are crazy, like we do crazy stuff, but we can still play the songs. And we had to train our cardio and everything because it demands a lot.
2: We pride ourselves in giving like the very bare minimum to just play the music. But people do leave the show fairly satisfied and surprised at how much we're willing to give when we're up there, and that's the point, I think. It's
1: Yeah.
2: when it comes to a live show, you gotta deliver the goods, and I feel like that's been our establishing philosophy,
1: Yeah,
2: is that you gotta give them their money's worth, and people leave the show, at least from what we can tell,
1: and it just comes
2: satisfied.
1: natural, not even as like a business point. It's just it's just like we want to give that much energy because we, I don't know, we love it. It's part of a whole like thing. Like when I go see a band, I expect it to be, I want to be like impressed by the music, but also I want to see the people and like, connect to these people. And if they're crazy on stage, I'm like, oh my God, I want to be crazy too.
2: It just so happens that a lot of the bands that we kind of idolize that are more current are the guys that are doing some crazy stuff on stage, like unbelievable. Like from there's this band from Toronto, for example, called Texas King, and
1: Oh.
2: one of their live show antics involve having the guitarist go onto the singer's shoulders and just run around, and we're like, oh my god, yep. like teach us. But then there was another band that was like hanging from the rafters on the ceiling, yeah, doing a guitar solo, and we're, yeah, like, oh my god, like, this is our competition right now, yeah, but also our idols.
1: I think we want to go like this direction, life for sure. Like
2: it's so inspiring, but like, it's also like, if I went to a show and I saw that, yeah, I'd be like, oh my god, take all my money, guys. Like,
1: and we had some fun gimmicks too. We'd bring a piñata to the show, and like we would like sometimes disguise ourselves.
2: Oh yeah, I gotta tell this story. So we were in this small Quebec town called Trois-Rivières.
1: If you say it's small, they're gonna hate you. It's not that small.
2: Okay, no, it's pretty big, but I didn't plan things out during our show. We drove out to see our buddies who play in that area, and I thought it would be a great idea to dress up in lingerie and
1: gas mask.
2: Yeah, and just to put it lightly, the crowd was not ready for it.
1: Just picture a full band, like I mean, four people, like three of them are pretty normal, and the fourth one is like this strange creature. You don't know what it is, but it's there.
2: It's like a cross between Moulin Rouge and Mad Max.
1: That's accurate. Oh yeah.
2: But we just really want to know that, we want to let people know that, mm-hmm, we have this drive to give the goods.
1: Oh yeah, no, of course.
0: Do you have a Facebook or other social media where we can keep track of where you're performing?
1: We put a lot on Instagram, I gotta say, like, you know, kind of random content and some fun content. So if you're curious, check our Instagram, which is BrainflowerMTL. MTL stands for Montreal.
2: That's mind-blowing.
1: So I'm going to say it again clearly. Can you say it, Josh, more clear?
2: Thank so you. You can follow us on Instagram at BrainflowerMTL. Short for Montreal, on Facebook, which is Brainflower
1: Band. But I think if you type Brainflower, we should pop up.
2: Yeah, if you type in Brainflower, you're either gonna get the Tash Sultana song, and it's, we are true, not a Tash Sultana song.
1: It's true.
2: On we YouTube, are a standalone, yeah, band.
1: We're a real band. We're not just a song.
2: You'll be able to recognize us in most pictures. You'll see a bald man with a really big beard. Yeah. You'll see a French man with very nice hair and a very cropped dark beard.
1: He's staring at me while saying this.
2: Yeah, I'm describing you right now. I need, okay, like, I need my muse.
1: Oh, wow. And then you'll see a really tall guy with that curly hair. Well, he cut his hair, but like tall guy, no shirt. And a really cool guy with, now he has long hair and glasses and GP and a nice mustache. Also, he has a really cool mustache. He's lovely.
2: I feel like we're giving people the worst directions on how to find us online.
1: Yeah, I think that's not how, like, it works. You know,
2: people are media literate. They can
0: they'll figure it out.
1: We also have a band camp, but we're the most active on I'd say Instagram, because we post stories and like some posts. We like to post funny stuff, funny content.
2: Yeah, we're thinking if ever things don't work out as a band, we can just become influencers and just, yeah, make memes.
1: We're working on this really hard, more than the music.
0: Guys, thanks so much for joining me for Indie Beat.
2: Oh, thank you so much for having us.
1: Such a pleasure.

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1: Next!
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I'm your host, Chris Brow. It is week 1046 of us trying to find you a next new favorite song. Maybe it's the two that we already listened to. Also, don't forget that we have a newsletter. 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It's free. Although, there is an option if you'd like to buy me a beer or coffee or bourbon, that would be appreciated. Also, make a Spotify playlist, which would include Edge Hill, Numb, just a nice absolute wall of sound that just feels like a physical wave crashing over you in the best possible way. And Brian Fallon and the Painkillers started next week, 1046 of Next, with Better Before. It's Brian Fallon, so of course it's got that raw, poetic grit. And now, more great new music on Next.

0: Hey, thank you for listening to Next. Live music is good for your soul, Locked in the Trunk of a Car by Tragically Hip. And we also stayed in Canada with Tell Me Something I Don't Know. It's off a just released B-sides collection. And any excuse I have to play Sloan, I'll take that. Blanchell gave us Heart Has to Work So Hard, a brilliant slice of modern guitar rock, and Jennifer Taft and the Strange with Silver. Fierce and shimmering power running through this song, kind of like a rolling thunderstorm on the horizon. Need to take a break here on Next. We'll be back as we try to find you a next new favorite song.
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0: Hey, welcome back to half number two of Next, and it's week 1046. I'm your host, Chris Bro. We have a newsletter. It's free. It's on Substack. It's called Shaped by Sound. Also,

Well, it's just the facts I'm laying, just so you know. Bro, fucking love you, man. Life's been pretty good, and I'm glad that I met you. You're made of some solid good shit, and I never could forget you, just so you know. Bro, I fucking

Parks on next with Beams. Just a gift for creating music that feels like a warm hug on a difficult day. Flying into Darkness, that was Laura Veers. Mesmerizing, atmospheric. Jesse Roper gave I Love You, Man. I do. I love you. And what he said. Jack Johnson with the four-track sketch of Drink the Water. A behind-the-curtains look at the song stripped down to its bare bones, recorded on a vintage four-track recorder. And now, more great new music on next. Mm-hmm.

That's Portugal, the Man with a Goon. They are just masters of the psychedelic pop. Cigarettes After Sex with Twizzler. Ambient, Dream Pop, Hazy. Grace Potter unleashing vocal power like she usually does. Rock and Roll Defiance with Love Me Not. And When the Love Is New by Shaky Graves. Just a nice, beautiful, unpredictable journey that blends dusty Americana storytelling with that sharp modern indie rock edge. And now we have time for a couple more songs before we say goodbye. On Next.

are closing out next with a brilliantly quirky, fast-paced dive into the underground indie scene with Flash, Market Research, and Broken Social Scene with Only the Good I Keep. Just beautiful indie rock. And that is it for next. Thank you for listening. And remember, if you love someone, hug them right now.

And welcome to Ear Candy. I'm Mark O'Connor. Welcome to our partner listeners in Voice of Bombay and Gros Morne National Park, Newfoundland, Sydney on Caper Radio, and CKXU in Lethbridge, Alberta, as well, of course, to all of our listeners here at CFMH here in the port city of St. John, where I'm broadcasting live. I got a great show lined up for you. I got a baker's dozen worth of songs. I've got some funk and flex things. I've got some soul and flex stuff. But first, let's just go with straight up pop. This one here is from Grant Lee Phillips, and it's called Good Morning Happiness here on Ear Candy.

And that was Benji Hughes with Vibe So Hot. Gotta have a lot of self-confidence to say stuff like that, even in a song. I think that's off of his double record called A Love Extreme. If you like that track, check it out. The track before that was Because I Asked You, a new one from Eleanor Friedberger, off of her new record called New Views. And she was a part of a sibling duo called The Fiery Furnaces that rose to some fame, but this is her third solo record since that band went on hiatus. And then we got things started with Grantley Phillips and Good Morning Happiness. I don't care what time of day you might be listening to this program, it's just an upbeat thing, right? If it's morning, hey, it gets you out of bed. If it's the afternoon, it still feels good. If it's evening, what the heck? It's kind of an all-purpose song that way. That's my thought about it anyway. Now, Eleanor Friedberger, I want to say a little bit about her new record, because there's two things. Number one, she makes no bones about it. She says the 70s production style, that's her favorite. And I'm thinking, well, why isn't it everybody's favorite? That's when records had this nice warm tone and sound that seems to be missing in a lot of music now. And the other thing she said is that she unapologetically made a record that she liked. And I'm thinking, you mean all the other music you've been involved in, you've been trying to project what an audience might like? Seems like a fool's game. I think Ricky Nelson said it many years ago, you can't please everyone, so you got to please yourself. I think that's probably something she shouldn't have to apologize for, just to admit that this is the kind of record that I actually like. And it annoyed me too, because I saw a review of it and it was C-. So I'm thinking, the school grade, I'm barely scraping by, and it surprised me. So I actually read the review, even though I've already listened to the record. I know the record. And I just thought, well, why C-? Because they must not be hearing what I'm hearing. And in fact, and this is the real key point here, they picked out that song that I just played for you, Because I Asked You, for special criticism that it was emblematic of the problems with the record. Well, I think it's emblematic with what's right with the record. It's the best song on the record, and I hope you enjoyed it. And you can make up your own mind, critics be damned, right? All right, we're going to get things going here with some more tunes, and maybe just a little more of a bit of a rock edge to these pop tunes. We're going to play something from Sweet Apple, which is a supergroup of some sort, and then go back to the 90s Canadian act called Pure, and then finally a new track from Diane Coffey. And you're going to see a lot of similarities in terms of tempo and texture and just basic composition between the Pure song and the Diane Coffey song. So, tune your ears into that. But first, this is Another Desert Skyline, Sweet Apple, here on

that is GovT, maybe Government, by Diane Coffey, a band that has released a record called Everybody's a Good Dog. Gotta like an album title like that. That's what I think. And what else? Oh, yes. Before that, we heard Spiritual Pollution by Pure, a band from the 90s, a West Coast Canadian band led by Jordy Birch, who does something else under a new name these days, but Spiritual Pollution off of one of their, I believe, two full lengths. And we started things off with Sweet Apple, another Desert Skyline. And that was a project between Jay Maskus and Robert Polland, and I think Mark Lanigan. Could be wrong about the last fellow. They've put out a record, and another Desert Skyline is from that one, the one and only so far. So if you're interested, look up Sweet Apple. You'll find them. And I got thinking, when the Beatles broke up, it was kind of a parlor game to look at all their solo output and imagine, pun intended, what a Beatles record would sound like if you took all the best songs from all four of them. So I thought, the Bare Naked Ladies, I play them from time to time on the show, and they split with one of their co-founders, one of their lead songwriters and lead singers, Stephen Page, a number of years ago. And Stephen Page released a record a few years ago now called Page One. He's never released a follow-up, so I guess you can't say he's a Page Turner.

0: quite pleased from those two choices that they chose to carry on. I think they've released three records since the departure of Mr. Page. So we're going to play a couple of songs. We're going to play A New Shore, Stephen Page, off of his only solo record to date, solo pop record to date, called Page One. And A Matter of Time by the Bare Naked Ladies, off of their most recent record called Silver Ball, a reference to pinball machines. And just see where that gets us, okay? So let's just see if I can cue this up, if I know what I'm doing. This one here is A New Shore on Ear Candy.
1: Ask

Yeah, folks, that was Sloan fading into obscurity and asking the question whether they can have a cake to be delicious and still influential, to make an artistic statement and be commercially successful. Yes, Canadian stalwarts, pop stalwarts Sloan. And before that, we heard Matter of Time from the Bare Naked Ladies off of Silver Ball, and A New Shore from Stephen Page off of Page One. And what did I learn from that exercise of playing the two former songwriters of Bare Naked Ladies back to back? Just that it sounds like both records sound like Bare Naked Ladies. You could take that Stephen Page song and plunk it right down and it would fit right in, just like the old times. But other than that, they are making the same kind of music you would expect them to make, just doing it separately. No worse, no better, no less, just different. That's all. The show is Ear Candy. I am Mark O'Connor. I hope your ears are having a good time, perking up, looking like Mr. Spock's. They're so attentive right now. That's what I'm hoping. I should say a shout out to my niece, Julie O'Connor, having her 20th birthday today. And in honor of that, we're going to play something a little funky, but something so positive in a world filled with negativity. We're going to hear Lenny Kravitz. He's going to do a song called Life Ain't Never Been Better off of his Black and White America record. And I just got to get it queued up and you can hear it right here on Ear Candy.

Not That Easy. That is Diane Coffey, the project led by Sean Fleming. He came up with the name with it's a mashup of singer Diana Ross and a song called Mr. Coffey by obscure singer-songwriter Nathan Peckley. And Sean got to start basically doing voiceovers in Kim Possible and other Disney shows. But his first taste of music, what really turned him on to music, was he was not so subtly forced into choir at high school. He had a music teacher that was very passionate, and the very first day in choir practice was an aha moment for him. And you can see that love of voice and harmony in his work. And the second record of his, Diane Coffey's second record called Everybody's a Good Dog, is a winner. You want to check that out. Before that, speaking of winners, Joss Stone, Free Me. And that's off of, I think, her third record. She was having troubles with her record label and did a number of stunts to get out of her contract because they thought she was releasing and creating music too fast. Ha! Man, I can't believe that. Anyway, she did manage to break free, a record called Free Me. And as I was thinking, you know, she was a phenom, sort of a white soul singer from the UK, discovered at age 14, catapulted into popularity, very carefully and shrewdly marketed. And now that she's not doesn't have a major record label contract, I thought, you know, that probably her career is in a tailspin, because without that advertising muscle behind you, sometimes things don't go quite like you're used to it going. So I find it interesting when I put the show Ear Candy on Facebook. If you want to see what the songs are that we've played and I maybe said them too fast or you forget, you just go to Ear Candy Facebook, put in my home station CFMH, because there's lots of Ear Candies out there. So when I do that, I put the artist name on and I put the, you know, the at Joss Stone, and it will tell you how many people follow that particular artist. So like the Beatles might be like 50 million. Well, Joss Stone was 1.5 million, and here I am thinking she's fairly obscure. You may not have heard of her before, but she has a big following. So that was a surprise to me. So good on her as an independent artist, doing it her way and delivering to fans something that they love. We started things off with Life Ain't Ever Been Better, Lenny Kravitz off of Black and White America. Lenny's been around a long time. That's really good stuff. He references James Brown in the song, so I think that was inspiration. And it features something unusual in a sort of rock pop song. It features a trombone solo. Pretty cool, right? And who better to do a trombone solo on your record than Trombone Shorty? And he is a trombone player from New Orleans. He's 30 years old these days. His real name is actually Troy Andrews. But he got his start in the music business just by playing at these live New Orleans gigs uninvited in the crowd with his trombone when he was just a kid. See, that's where the Shorty name comes from. Because he's not short. He's a full-grown trombone player these days. Anyway, we're getting down toward the end of the show. The show is Ear Candy. I'm Mark O'Connor. I hope I've treated your ears just fine. You do want to come back next week for more of this. If you're listening here at CFMH on the UNBSJ campus, that's every Thursday between 5 and 6. And check your local listings for airing times and our radio partners, Voice of Bombay, Caper Radio, CKXU, and Lethbridge, okay? All right, one more song. We're going to play something called Submarines of Stockholm from A.C. Newman. He's the leader of the New Pornographers, a well-known Canadian pop band. So this is Submarines of Stockholm here on Ear Candy.

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All spots are between, all seven shares.

Greetings, people of the universe, and welcome to Radio Free Albemuth. I'm your man in Babylon, Mr. James Merriweather, coming to you as always from Chapel Perilous. You were just listening to a track by the Shaolin Afronauts called Kilimanjaro, and I'll be damned if I might have played that song once on this broadcast before. I don't know. I lost my logbook, and so I'm all sorts of all over the place and up the creek without a paddle, as they say. So I don't really have a plan for this broadcast, only less yapping and more toe tapping. Just grooves all day long. So without further ado, I'm going to bring us back to 1969 with a track from Los Silvertones. The track is called Tamborito Swing.

Oh, man. All right. Right there, we had a cut from Vin Gordon, the trombonist Vin Gordon, and also King Tubby himself. That track is called Magnum Force, and it was released back in 1974. Right before that, we had something a little bit more recent. That is a cut from Tony Allen and Hugh Masekela, and we'll see if I can pronounce this. It's called Jabalani, which is off the album Rejoice, which was released in 2020. That is a banger of an album, and if you have not got a copy, you should go check it out because it's pretty awesome. And even before that, we had a cut from Soothsayers with Victor Rice. That is from the album Soothsayers Meet Victor Rice. And that track is called Standing Back. That was released in 2022. Coming up next, we got a cut from Gregorio Quiroz. This is off the 2017 album.

All right, you were just getting your earbuds tickled by the crar playing and singing of Aznakesh Worku, the great Ethiopian crarist and singer. That song is called Baine Lai Yedal, and it comes off the 1975 album Aznakesh. That album was re-released recently by Awesome Tapes from Africa, and you should check it out if you feel so inclined. Before that, we had a cut from Wow Wow Collectif. That track is called Ye Balma, and it comes off the 2022 album Mariage. And even before that, we had a track from the Ecuadorian-based producer Nicolas Cruz that is off his 2019 album Siku. And the song is called Siku. We are going to keep the longer cuts going on this next batch of tunes. And we're going to kick it off with a track from La Mecánica Popular. This is off their album Rosa Cruz. And it is track 2, which is part 2 and 3 of the album. Descenso y Abra.

All right, that rude little cut was called Do Not Label the Horns, and it is coming from the trumpetist Bobby Ellis and Paul Virgo Bent and Anthony Leonard Pierre. That one is off the 2013 album Musicalize. Before that, we had a cut from Los Guacharacos de Colombia, and that cut is called El Cafetero, and it was remixed there by the artist El Búho. Even before that, we had a track from Owaira. That one is called Nuka Shuku, and it also featured El Búho as well as Minuk. And that is going to bring it to the end of this broadcast of Radio Free Albemuth. But as always, I will send you down the road with something to tickle your earbuds. And this time, it's a track from the Argentine producer Chancha Villacircuito. This song is called Sauce, and it comes off the album Aman Sara. So anyways, I hope you guys have a wonderful week. I hope the grooves will keep you motivated to be productive and live your best lives. And until then, until we meet again, Godspeed, and I wish you nothing but the best. Have a great week.

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